0: 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Got some Sugar Land and Lauren Elena with Chase Matthew coming up here in just a few. 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

0: Lauren, Elena, and Chase Matthew for you on Old Red 99.5, All My Exes coming your way. 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
0: For tonight, lows in the mid-60s, southeast winds 5 to 10 miles per hour. Tomorrow, sunny, highs around 90, southeast winds 5 to 10 miles per hour. Tomorrow night, clear, lows mid-60s, southeast winds 5 to 10 miles per hour. And on your Wednesday, sunny with highs in the lower 90s and southeast winds 5 to 10 miles per hour.
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1: Fox News, I'm John Saucier. The United States launching a fresh wave of military strikes against Iranian targets, escalating a conflict that again has closed off some key maritime corridors. President Trump declaring the United States will now act as the guardian of the Hormuz Strait, effectively ending immediate hopes for a peaceful resolution.
2: And then they broke up that deal immediately because they found out there was something in the deal they didn't like. And they're wired differently, and we're not going to put up with it. We are just going forward. We're attacking them tonight.
1: Global oil prices surging more than 9% today's markets reacted to renewed hostilities. After the sudden passing of 71-year-old South Carolina Senator Lindsey Graham, his colleague Senator Tommy Tuberville appeared on Fox Business to reflect on the late senator's legacy.
3: It's a sad day here in the Senate. It's been a sad day the last 2 days. You never know what's going to happen. Life is short.
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today's Best Country You'll Read. That's Taylor Swift, I Knew It, I Knew You, wrapping up a big block of commercial-free country. We got Luke Bryan and Shenandoah lined up and on the way for you. Hey, Old Red 99.5 is hitting the road again this week with three chances for you to see us. Friday night, we will be at the Saline County Fair from 5 to 7 and at the Washington County Fair from 6 to 8. Then Saturday, we will be at the Western Picnic from 11:30 to 1:30.

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0: next to you, next to me. That is Shenandoah on today's Best Country Old Red. Coming up, it is Three Without Me, Josh Abbott Band, Corey Kent with Co Wetzel, and Diamond Rio.
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0: For tonight, lows in the mid-60s, southeast winds 5 to 10 miles per hour. Tomorrow, sunny, highs around 90, southeast winds 5 to 10 miles per hour. Tomorrow night, clear, lows mid-60s, southeast winds 5 to 10 miles per hour. And on your Wednesday, sunny with highs in the lower 90s and southeast winds 5 to 10 miles per hour.
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0: Love a Little Stronger. That's Diamond Rio wrapping up a No Talk Triple Play on Old Red. We got Justin Moore and more coming your way. 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
4: Fox News, I'm Tom Graham. The Pentagon launching fresh strikes against Iran.
5: We're doing another very major attack tonight. They want to make a deal. They came back. We made a deal 2 days ago, and they want to make a deal. They've been negotiating for 47 years, but nobody's ever hit them militarily.
4: President Trump adding the U.S. is reinstating the blockade of Iranian ports in the Strait of Hormuz. He also says the U.S. will charge cargo ships a 20% fee for protecting wealthy allies. The number of American service members who have died in the Iranian conflict is rising.
6: The U.S. military says the death of a Navy pilot in a helicopter crash earlier this month brings the number of dead in the Iran war to 14 service members. The Navy initially described the July 1st chopper crash in the Arabian Sea as an emergency landing. The remaining three sailors on that helicopter were rescued.
4: Fox's Lisa Lacera. 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

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That's my story. We are keeping the music going for you right now with Luke Combs.

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0: Brett Young wrapping up a big block of continuous country on Old Red 99.5 with In Case You Didn't Know. 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

0: Low Cash for you on Old Red 99.5 Wrong Hearts. Coming up, it is Three Without Me, the Randy Rogers Band, Little Big Town, and Bailey Zimmerman in a no-talk triple play.
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0: For tonight, lows in the mid-60s, southeast winds 5 to 10 miles per hour. Tomorrow, sunny, highs around 90, southeast winds 5 to 10 miles per hour. Tomorrow night, clear, lows mid-60s, southeast winds 5 to 10 miles per hour. And on your Wednesday, sunny with highs in the lower 90s and southeast winds 5 to 10 miles per hour.
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high atop a 749-foot tower in the middle of a cattle pasture outside of Harbine. 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
1: Fox News, I'm Ted Lindner. The Pentagon launched fresh strikes against Iran today as President Trump also announced the U.S. is reinstating its blockade of Iranian ports in the Strait of Hormuz.
2: We're taking out all of their capability for anything having to do with the Strait, with the Hormuz Strait. And I think in the end, we will end up discontrolling the whole thing.
1: Iran's foreign minister says his country has always been the guardian of the Strait. The driver killed by ICE officers in a Maine shooting Monday was apparently not the target of the warrant the officers were executing. Independent Senator Angus King is demanding answers.
3: Apparently there are no cameras involved. Body cameras were not on the agents.
1: King says he spoke with Homeland Security Secretary Mark Wayne Mullen, who claimed that the driver tried to ram ICE agents who were pursuing him. 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

0: Don't Happen Twice. That's Kenny Chesney on Old Red. Coming up, it is a No Talk Triple Play. The Casey Donahue Band, Kane Brown, and Trick Pony.
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2: Now, here's your weather.
0: For tonight, lows in the mid-60s. Southeast winds 5 to 10 miles per hour. Tomorrow, sunny. Highs around 90. Southeast winds 5 to 10 miles per hour. Tomorrow night, clear. Lows mid-60s. Southeast winds 5 to 10 miles per hour. And on your Wednesday, sunny with highs in the lower 90s and southeast winds 5 to 10 miles per hour.
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0: Today's Best Country, you'll read. That's Trick Pony, Poor Me, wrapping up that No Talk Triple Play. We got Keith Urban and more coming your way to take you through to the top of the hour. 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

0: 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I'm gonna live where the green grass blows. It's been a pretty damn good day. And there's a cold beer calling my name. 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
1: Fox News, I'm Sue Gosmuth. The third consecutive night, the U.S. launched another round of attacks against Iran. They have now concluded. President Trump Monday announcing the U.S. is reinstating its blockage of Iranian ports in the Strait of Hormuz.
2: We're taking out all of their capability for anything having to do with the Strait, with the Hormuz Strait. And I think in the end, we will end up discontrolling the whole thing.
1: Iran's foreign minister says his country has always been the guardian of the strait. Driver killed by ICE officers in a Maine shooting today, not the target of the warrant the officers were executing. Independent Senator Angus King demanding
3: answers. Apparently there are no cameras involved. Body cameras were not on the agents.
1: Homeland Security Secretary Mark Wayne Mullen claims the driver tried to ram ICE agents who were pursuing him. 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
1: 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I don't have to be me. We are in the middle of a big block of continuous commercial-free country. 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

0: The Zach Brown Band wrapping up a big block of commercial-free country on today's Best Country Old Red. We got Tim McGraw and Stella Lefty lined up and on the way for you. 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Friday night, we will be at the Saline County Fair from 5 to 7 and at the Washington County Fair from 6 to 8. Then Saturday, we will be at the Western Picnic from 11:30 to 1:30. Swing by, say hi, and register to win four VIP front row seats to our Last Call for Summer concert with Little Texas and Jake Worthington.
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0: That is Boston from Stella Lefty on Old Red 99.5. 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
0: For tonight, lows in the mid-60s, southeast winds 5 to 10 miles per hour. Tomorrow, sunny, highs around 90, southeast winds 5 to 10 miles per hour. Tomorrow night, clear, lows mid-60s, southeast winds 5 to 10 miles per hour. And on your Wednesday, sunny with highs in the lower 90s and southeast winds 5 to 10 miles per hour.
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0: Today's Best Country Old Red 99.5 Morgan Wallen right there. Don't we? Wrapping up a No Talk Triple Play. I'm Donay Brown. It is time for me to get out of here. Hope you have a great night and a terrific Tuesday.
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1: Fox News, I'm Tom Graham. The Pentagon launching fresh strikes against Iran. President Trump also announcing the U.S. is reinstating its blockade of Iranian ports in the Strait of Hormuz.
2: We're taking out all of their capability for anything having to do with the Strait, with the Hormuz Strait. And I think in the end, we will end up discontrolling the whole thing.
1: Iran's foreign minister says his country has always been the guardian of the Strait. The driver killed by ICE officers in Maine in a shooting today was not the target of a warrant. The officers were executing. Independent Senator Angus King is demanding answers.
3: Apparently there are no cameras involved. Body cameras were not on the agents.
1: King says he spoke with Homeland Security Secretary Mark Wayne Mullen, who claimed the driver tried to ram ICE agents who were pursuing him. America is listening to Fox News.
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It's time for your midnight ride here on Ol Red 99.5, and this is Ron, going to be with you until 6 a.m. That was Ella Langley and Riley Green with You Look Like You Love Me. Here's Ella Langley once again, this time with Morgan Wallen with I Can't Love You Anymore.

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0: weather.
1: Going to be clear for your overnight with lows in the mid-60s. Tuesday, sunny with highs around 90. Tuesday night, clear with lows in the mid-60s. Wednesday, sunny with a high in the lower 90s. Wednesday night, clear with lows in the upper 60s. And for your Thursday, sunny with a high in the lower 90s once again.
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4: Fox News, I'm John Saucier. The United States launching a fresh wave of military strikes against Iranian targets, escalating a conflict that again has closed off some key maritime corridors. President Trump declaring the United States will now act as the guardian of the Hormuz Strait, effectively ending immediate hopes for a peaceful resolution.
5: And then they broke up that deal immediately because they found out there was something in the deal they didn't like. And they're wired differently, and we're not going to put up with it. We are just going forward. We're attacking them tonight.
4: Global oil prices surging more than 9%. Today's markets reacted to renewed hostilities. After the sudden passing of 71-year-old South Carolina Senator Lindsey Graham, his colleague Senator Tommy Tuberville appeared on Fox Business to reflect on the late senator's legacy.
6: It's a sad day here in the Senate. It's been a sad day the last 2 days. You never know what's going to happen. Life is short.
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Randy Travis with Better Class of Losers here on Ol' Red 99.5. As we're getting into another big round of commercial-free music, here's Randy Travis once again, this time with Before You Kill Us All.

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0: Going to be clear for your overnight with lows in the mid-60s. Tuesday, sunny with highs around 90. Tuesday night, clear with lows in the mid-60s. Wednesday, sunny with a high in the lower 90s. Wednesday night, clear with lows in the upper 60s. And for your Thursday, sunny with a high in the lower 90s once again.
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0: That wraps up a double shot of Brooks and Dunn here on Old Rad 99.5. On this Sunday night's edition of Weekend in the Country, we're celebrating the warm weather with songs of the summer again, this time with summer memories from Brad Paisley, Blake Shelton, Marty Robbins, Alan Jackson, and so many more. Tune in this Sunday night from 6 to 8 for Weekend in the Country here on Old Red. Coming up, we've got Lee Bryce times 2 as part of Continuous Country after this here on Old Red.
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0: 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I'm only guilty of a damn good time, though it
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3: Fox News, I'm Tom Graham. The Pentagon launching fresh strikes against Iran.
4: We're doing another very major attack tonight. They want to make a deal. They came back. We made a deal 2 days ago, and they want to make a deal. They've been negotiating for 47 years, but nobody's ever hit them militarily.
3: President Trump adding the U.S. is reinstating the blockade of Iranian ports in the Strait of Hormuz. He also says the U.S. will charge cargo ships a 20% fee for protecting wealthy allies. The number of American service members who have died in the Iranian conflict is rising.
5: The U.S. military says the death of a Navy pilot in a helicopter crash earlier this month brings the number of dead in the Iran war to 14 service members. The Navy initially described the July 1st chopper crash in the Arabian Sea as an emergency landing. The remaining three sailors on that helicopter were rescued.
3: Fox's Lisa Lacera. 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

And we're right in the middle of a double shot of Chase Rice here on Ol' Rad 99.5. That one was Three Chords and the Truth. This one is Drinking Beer, Talking God, Amen.

0: That's the latest from Stella Lefty with Boston here on Ol Rad 99.5. The Community Players in Beatrice presents She Kills Monsters July 30th through August 2nd. Ol Rad has tickets to the show. If you would like the chance to win them, you can text the word PLAYERS to 402-729-3383. Again, that's the word PLAYERS to 402-729-3383. Or you can check out our Facebook page for more info. Coming up, we've got Montgomery Gentry times 2 and a check of your weather.
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0: weather.
1: Going to be clear for your overnight with lows in the mid-60s. Tuesday, sunny with highs around 90. Tuesday night, clear with lows in the mid-60s. Wednesday, sunny with a high in the lower 90s. Wednesday night, clear with lows in the upper 60s. And for your Thursday, sunny with a high in the lower 90s once again.
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749-foot tower in the middle of a cattle pasture outside of Harbine. Authorized by the federal government to inform. Authorized by George Strait to entertain. 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
1: Fox News, I'm Ted Linder. The Pentagon launched fresh strikes against Iran today as President Trump also announced the U.S. is reinstating its blockade of Iranian ports in the Strait of Hormuz.
2: We're taking out all of the capability for anything having to do with the Strait, with the Hormuz Strait. And I think in the end, we will end up discontrolling the whole thing.
1: Iran's foreign minister says his country has always been the guardian of the Strait. The driver killed by ICE officers in a Maine shooting Monday was apparently not the target of the warrant the officers were executing. Independent Senator Angus King is demanding answers.
3: Apparently there are no cameras involved. Body cameras were not on the agents.
1: King says he spoke with Homeland Security Secretary Mark Wayne Mullen, who claimed that the driver tried to ram ICE agents who were pursuing him. America's listening to Fox News.
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We're in the middle of Continuous Country here on Ole Red 99.5, and we're also in the middle of a Justin Moore twofer. That one was Small Town USA, and here's Justin Moore once again, this time with Priscilla Block with You, Me, and Whiskey.

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0: That's the latest from Kenny Chesney with Carry On here on Ol' Red 99.5. 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
1: Now, here's your weather.
2: Going to be clear for your overnight with lows in the mid-60s. Tuesday, sunny with highs around 90. Tuesday night, clear with lows in the mid-60s. Wednesday, sunny with a high in the lower 90s. Wednesday night, clear with lows in the upper 60s. And for your Thursday, sunny with a high in the lower 90s once again.
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0: And that wraps up a double shot of Shadazy here on Ol' Red 99.5. That last one was Lucky For You, Tonight I'm Just Me. 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
2: Fox News, I'm Sue Guzman. The third consecutive night, the U.S. launched another round of attacks against Iran. They have now concluded. President Trump Monday announcing the U.S. is reinstating its blockage of Iranian ports in the Strait of Hormuz.
3: We're taking out all of their capability for anything having to do with the Strait, with the Hormuz Strait. And I think in the end, we will end up discontrolling the whole thing.
2: Iran's foreign minister says his country has always been the guardian of the strait. Driver killed by ICE officers in a Maine shooting today, not the target of the warrant the officers were executing. Independent Senator Angus King demanding
4: answers. Apparently there are no cameras involved. Body cameras were not on the agents.
2: Homeland Security Secretary Mark Wayne Mullen claims the driver tried to ram ICE agents who were pursuing him. 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

Lady A with American Honey here on Oral Red 99.5. And a good 2 for Tuesday morning to you. This is Ron, going to be with you until 6. Here's another one from Lady A. This one is You Look Good.

0: John Morgan with Kid Myself here on Ole Red 99.5. Well, we here at Ole Red are giving you three chances to see us as we're going to be on the road again this week. On Friday night, we're going to be at two different locations. We'll be at the Saline County Fair from 5 to 7 and at the Washington County Fair from 6 to 8. Then on Saturday, we'll be at the Western Picnic from 11:30 to 1:30. Swing by, say hi, and register to win four VIP front row seats to our Last Call for Summer concert with Little Texas and Jake Worthington. Coming up, we've got the Nitty Gritty Dirt Band times two and a check of your weather.
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1: Now, here's your weather.
2: Going to be sunny today with a high of around 90. Tonight, clear with lows in the mid-60s. Wednesday, sunny with a high in the lower 90s. Wednesday night, clear with lows in the upper 60s. And for your Thursday, sunny with highs in the lower 90s once again.
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0: Wrapping up a George Strait twofer here on Ol' Red 99.5. That last one was Run. And don't forget that tickets are still moving fast for our Last Call for Summer concert on Saturday, August 15th at the Jefferson County Speedway, as Little Texas and Jake Worthington will be taking the stage. But now, if you buy before the promotion ends, you'll be entered for a chance to get upgraded with two lawn chairs waiting for you front row in VIP. 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Coming up, we've got Glenn Campbell times two as part of Continuous Country right here on Ol' Red.
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1: Fox News, I'm Sue Guzman. For the third consecutive night, the U.S. launching another round of attacks against Iran. U.S. also resuming a naval blockade of Iranian ports, declaring itself the guardian of the Hormuz Strait. Congressman Pat Fallon with reaction.
2: You cannot trust the IRGC. They're incredibly bad at governing, and they're very good at tyranny and chaos and murder and mayhem.
1: President Trump also announcing the U.S. will impose a 20% security fee on cargo transiting the waterway. A driver killed by ICE officers in Maine in a shooting Monday was not the target of the warrant the officers were executing. Independent Senator Angus King demanding
3: Apparently
1: answers.
3: There are no cameras involved. Body cameras were not on the agents.
1: Homeland Security Secretary Mark Wayne Mullen says the driver tried to ram ICE agents pursuing him. 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
16: It's time for On the Farm at 5 with Ron on this Tuesday morning, and before we get you to your ag headline news, I want to remind you that this Sunday night on Weekend in the Country, we're celebrating Songs of the Summer, as we'll have summer memories from Brad Paisley, Blake Shelton, Marty Robbins, Alan Jackson, and many more. 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
17: Hello, I'm Kellen Havikin with the latest ag headlines on Brownfield. The USDA's corn and soybean condition ratings improved slightly last week. 68% of U.S. corn is in good to excellent condition. Soybeans are 65% good to excellent. Eastern Nebraska farmer Matt Bailey says crop conditions are deteriorating rapidly from ongoing drought and extreme heat.
18: Corn on our sand, if it hasn't gotten watered now, it's suffering, if not dead. Beans, it's about 2 weeks earlier than I would normally start watering beans, but it's getting to be go time on them as well. Pumping water's just been the name of the game lately.
17: Northeast Kansas farmer Brent Niebling says his corn and soybeans are in incredible shape.
19: We are quite green and lush up here. We've got a lot of rain came in. We actually just had about 4 inches, depending on the specific area of Northeast Kansas, about 3 days ago.
17: And I'm Kellen Havikin for Brownfield.
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12: Soybeans and corn were up, live cattle were mixed, hogs were lower. Hello, I'm Megan Grebner with your commodity market update on Brownfield. Speed wins, that's why Sun is focused on delivering higher yielding genetics faster than the competition and why they've released more new Enlist E3 lines than any other company Stein has yield. Soybeans were higher on fund and technical buying. The market was watching weather as the forecast looks to be hot and dry. There is support from renewed interest in China purchasing beans. August beans were up a nickel at 11.96 and three quarters. September beans were up four at 11.85 and a quarter. Corn was mostly higher on fund and technical buying. The forecast is for hot and dry weather heading into key crop development times. The trade's also monitoring conditions. In the latest update from the USDA, September corn was up 1.5 at 441. December corn was up 2.25 at 463 and a quarter. The wheat complex was mixed. Harvested acres are at a 56-year low, but export demand has also pulled back. The trade has been watching geopolitical issues in the Black Sea region. In Chicago, September wheat was down a nickel at 635 and a quarter. December wheat was down four at 650 and a half. In Kansas City, September wheat was down a dime at 666 and a quarter. And in Minneapolis, September wheat was up three quarters at 653 and a quarter. Live cattle were mixed. Feeders were down ahead of the week's direct business. Box beef was lower during the session. August lives were down 47 at 234.72. October lives were up 7 at 230.62. August feeder cattle were down a quarter at 354.35. Hogs were down with ongoing uncertainty surrounding demand. Butcher hogs were lower at midday. August lean hogs down 90 cents at 98.10. October lean hogs were down 80 at 84.27. I'll have closing cash numbers on Brownfield coming up.
14: Many farmers are getting a jump start on planning fungicide applications this season. FMC Technical Service Manager Madison Wozniak says one of the best ways to control tar spot is selecting multiple modes of action.
25: The more modes of action, the better. 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
14: Wozniak tells Brownfield fungicide timing is one of the most difficult decisions a grower has to make.
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12: 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Select was 316 lower at 365.17. Estimated cattle slaughter was 105,000 head. Cash hogs closed mixed with a moderate negotiated run. Barrows and gilts at the National Daily Direct were up 48 cents with a weighted average of 98.78. The Iowa Minnesota closed 302 lower with a weighted average of 96.36. The Western Corn Belt down 297 with a weighted average of 96.36. Pork values were firm, up 12 cents at 101.55. Hams and ribs were both higher. And estimated hog slaughter was 464,000 head. I'm Megan Grebner, Brownfield Ag News.
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0: Hot weather continues on across the heartland. The heat wave centered on the northern plains, southern Canada, and the upper Great Lakes region, would you believe? Next to nil in the rainfall department, except for those same northern Great Lakes areas and across the southern states here in the days to come. Good Tuesday morning, everyone. It's agriculture meteorologist Greg Solier. We're back in with your ag weather today right here on Brownfield Ag News. Well, for many to most locales, feeling like summertime yesterday across the wide and expansive area of the heartland. Readings well into the 80s and many locales into the upper 80s to low and mid 90s. Core of that heat, triple digit readings noted across parts of the northern and central Rockies, along and east of the Divide, parts of the Dakotas, Big Sky Country, and as far north and east as Winnipeg, and up there towards Sioux Lookout, north of the Boundary Waters into south central Canada, up past the 100 degree mark, sections of upper Michigan surpassing the century mark too. Boy, hard to believe weather pattern and situation, but that's compliments of this strong and getting stronger El Nino. Reverse order here on temperatures. We continue with daytime readings centered on through the plains, ranging through the middle and upper 90s this afternoon. 100-degree heat again for parts of the Dakotas. That'll continue on for the day tomorrow, too. Meanwhile, it'll be upper 80s and mid-90s over a wide area of the heartland, the rest of it, and through the Corn Belt areas in particular. Meanwhile, largely 80s expected for high temperatures across the southern states. Once again, a scattering of showers and thunderstorms from Texas and through Cotton Belt country into the mid-Atlantic region, tempering temperatures, humidity up and elevated. That rainfall, particularly during the afternoon and evening hours, will be more prevalent. And again, some slower moving storms, a couple of stronger storms and severe storms. And speaking of which, the monsoon weather season and pattern is well underway. That should hopefully temper temperatures just a bit along and west of the Divide. But it's gusty winds, plenty of fuel out there, if you will, with vegetation and the lightning that'll continue on to generate increasing fire concerns. But at the same time, along with those gusty winds, mind you, at the same time, hopefully a couple of downpours easing some of the fire concerns across the west and southwest, but not by much. Sometimes those storms and showers are slow moving, resulting in flash flooding. In any event, the monsoon set up this time as far west as parts of Southern California into the Imperial Valley, Central and Southern Sierra. Some indication that the tropics getting a little more busier in the Pacific, perhaps sending some moisture northward in the coming next 10 days to 2 weeks, increasing rainfall prospects along the high plains and points out westward. And at the same time, outside of a couple of fast moving derecho type storms, heads up on that with a series of cool fronts on the move up near the Canadian border, the northern Great Lakes region into the northeast of New England later on this week and into the weekend early next week as well. Significant cooling is anticipated over these same heat wave weather areas from the Great Lakes areas to the eastern Corn Belt and points south and east as the tropics get busy in the Gulf too, sending Gulf moisture up through the eastern states here in the days to come. We'll keep you posted right here. I'm Greg Solier with your Ag Weather Today.
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4: Few words in rural America carry more emotion than eminent domain. Hello, everyone. I'm Cindy Young with Brownfield, and this is my 2 cents. On paper, it sounds like a legal process used to acquire land for public projects. But for farm families, it's something very personal. In agriculture, land is never just dirt. It's where generations built their lives, raised their children, celebrated harvests, and planned for the future. It's a legacy. So when a notice arrives saying part of that land will be taken, whether for a highway, pipeline, transmission line, or another project, it doesn't just alter a property line. It changes a family's story. The first reaction is rarely about money. Shock, disbelief, and often grief. While landowners may receive fair market compensation, it's impossible to place a value on decades of stewardship, family members, or the knowledge that a piece of their history will no longer belong to them to care for. At the same time, rural Americans understand the need for roads, utilities, and infrastructure that benefits communities. They recognize that progress sometimes requires sacrifice. That's what makes eminent domain so difficult. It exists in the tension between public need and private legacy. It changes how a family views its future. For those who live it, eminent domain is never just a legal process. It's personal. I'm Cindy Young with Brownfield. That's my 2 cents.
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12: 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Direct cash cattle trade activity was quiet. Show lists this week are mixed, higher in Texas, Nebraska, and Colorado, but lower in Kansas. Bids and asking prices weren't established. Significant trade volume isn't expected until sometime Thursday or Friday. At the Joplin Regional Stockyards in Missouri, feeder steers were $5 to $20 lower. Feeder heifers were $3 to $15 lower. The USDA says supply and demand were both moderate. Medium and large one feeder steers, 601 to 638 pounds, brought $427.50 to $457. Medium and large one feeder heifers, 604 to 640 pounds, brought $391 to $435. Boxed beef was sharply lower on light demand for solid offerings. Choice down $7.07 at $375.61. Select was $3.16 lower at $365.17. Estimated cattle slaughter was 105,000 head, up 5,000 on the week and down nearly 7,000 on the year. Cash hogs closed mixed with a moderate negotiated run. The cash hog market continues to struggle to find direction. The market overall has been largely focused on demand. Pork's a competitively priced protein in the retail space, which could boost domestic demand, especially in the height of summer grilling season. Globally, there have been some bright spots, but there are still lingering concerns about long-term strength. Barrows and gilts at the National Daily Direct were up 48 cents with a weighted average of 98.78. The Iowa Minnesota was down 302. The Western Corn Belt was down 297. Both had weighted averages of 96.36. Pork values were firm Monday, up 12 cents at 101.55. Hams and ribs were both higher, and estimated hog slaughter was 464,000 head, up 1,000 on the week and down nearly 3,000 on the year. At the CME, live cattle were mixed, waiting on direct business. Feeders were lower on that higher moving corn, and lean hog futures finished the day lower with ongoing concerns about demand. I'm Megan Grebner for Brownfield.
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1: Now, here's your weather.
2: Going to be sunny today with a high of around 90. Tonight, clear with lows in the mid-60s. Wednesday, sunny with a high in the lower 90s. Wednesday night, clear with lows in the upper 60s. And for your Thursday, sunny with highs in the lower 90s once again.
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0: 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Islands in the stream. That is what we are. We meet in the middle.
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2: Fox News, I'm Gianna Gelosi. The U.S. and Iran trading strikes for a third straight day after President Trump said he would restart a blockade of Iranian ports and take control of the Strait of Hormuz.
3: Putting the blockade back, and it's a blockade not for anybody but Iran. In other words, anybody doing business with Iran can't go through. Everyone else will be able to go through.
4: Trump also suggested the U.S. will charge ships for passage, what the administration has demanded Iran not do.
2: It's Fox's Alex Hogan. South Carolina gets a new senator with a familiar name, Darlene Graham Nordone, officially assuming her late brother's seat.
5: I think this is what Lindsey would have wanted, and I plan to honor him.
6: Her stay in the Senate will be temporary as South Carolina plans for a special election next month to choose a Republican nominee for the general election in November. Gernal Scott, Fox News.
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20: Well, you're waking up to a brand new national day. It's the first ever SpongeBob Day. I guess July 14th was SpongeBob's birthday in the series. I have never seen the show. So if you're SpongeBob fans, you're going to have a great day. The best day ever, according to SpongeBob. It is a 2 for Tuesday, best day ever for me. I love double shots. And here's one from Lone Star now on Old Red, currently 67 out there.

0: Double shot of Lone Star. There we go. It's a 2 for Tuesday on Old Red 99.5. Good morning. The T-Man hanging with you. Randy will be in about an hour. I saw an Anchorage, Alaska black bear wandered into a shopping mall, ate a peach, visited a barber shop, and then left them all a personal gift. He pooped right there in the middle of the mall. Here's one of the barbers talking about it.
1: First run-in with the bear. It was pretty scary. My coworker, who's cutting hair in front of me, she yelled, "Bear!" I looked up from my phone, and the bear was walking into the barbershop right next to me. I could have pet it. It was that close. A couple people were going big to scare him out of the grocery store. He came back around to the barbershop again, but by that time, we were able to run back, lock the door, and then we were watching him from the window. That's when he used the restroom in the hallway. It was pretty wild.
0: That's life goals for me when I become like 90, if I make it that far. Go into a shopping mall, eat a peach, poop on the floor, and then leave, right? I don't know. Jordan Walker made MLB history last night by becoming the first St. Louis Cardinal to win the home run derby.
2: One more to tie, two to win it. We are tied! Oh, man! Jordan Walker can upend the whole thing as one of the longest shots on the board with a home run right here. Is that enough? Jordan Walker wins it!
3: Come on, baby!
0: Yeah, Philadelphia's hometown hero Kyle Schwarber looked like he was going to win with 11 homers, but then Walker went on this streak of long balls to take the title. Mick Jagger back in the news. He was on Conan O'Brien Needs a Friend and said that he had a chance to meet Elvis Presley but didn't because John Lennon told him not to, and he's always regretted it.
4: The Beatles went up to Elvis's house in Los Angeles to visit with Elvis, and I remember John telling me,
5: "Yeah, you know, should never meet your heroes. I would never meet Elvis, Mick, if I were you."
4: And so I didn't. I took John's advice. It was really stupid of me, really, but I mean,
5: I would love to have met Elvis. Why did I take John's advice?
4: So put me off. So I wanted to keep my Elvis to myself, my version of Elvis. So I didn't want my version of Elvis shattered like John's was. But maybe my Elvis version would have been different.
0: Yeah, who knows? I probably would have met Elvis. But here's a little comedy to keep your morning going. Brian Regan on when people call you from other time zones.
6: I grew up in the Eastern time zone. I now live in the Pacific time zone. And what's weird, living out there, when anybody from the Eastern time zone leaves a voice message, they always feel they have to compute the time difference. I'm always getting messages, "Hey, Brian, it's 4 o'clock my time. That's 1 o'clock your time." I know what time it is where I am. I have a friend who does that all the time. He recently left this message: "Brian, do me a favor, call me back. I'm going to be out for about 20 minutes my time. That's just call me back." When I was a kid, it was weird learning about time zones, learning that there were 24 around the world. I looked at a globe and saw all the lines met at the top, and I thought, "What time is it up there? Could you put your hand on the pole and walk around? 1 o'clock, 2 o'clock, 3 o'clock, 4 o'clock, 5 o'clock, 6 o'clock."
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3: Well, I was sitting in a coffee shop, just having a cup to pass the time, swapping rodeo stories with this old cowboy friend of mine, when some motorcycle riders started snickering in the back and started poking fun at my friend's hat. And one old boy said, "Hey, Tex, where'd you park your horse?" A friend just pulled his hat down low, but they couldn't be ignored. One husky fella said, "I think I'll rip that hat right off your head." That's when my friend turned around, and this is what he said.

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My nephew skinned the rattler that makes up this old hat band. But back in 69 he died in Vietnam. Now the eagle feather was given to me by an Indian friend of mine. But someone ran him down somewhere around that Arizona line. And a real special lady gave me this hat pin. But I don't know if I'll ever see her again.

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0: weather.
1: Now, here's your weather.
2: Well, we got a quiet, sunny stretch ahead of us. The heat is going to keep building day by day. Mostly sunny today. Warm temperatures, humid out there with highs near 90. Winds will be out of the southeast, just light.

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3: I'm Pete Ricketts, candidate for Senate, and I approve this message.
4: Everything about Democrat Dan Osborne is fake.
5: Osborne says he's independent, but he's endorsed by the Democrat machine. Osborne admitted he'd give Democrats control of the Senate.
4: Dan Osborne said he'd have been the deciding vote to tax our tips, overtime, and Social Security.
5: Taking thousands out of our pockets. Then he'd turn around and give that money and citizenship to illegal immigrants. Just listen.
6: A clear path and a streamline to citizenship. Just give him a damn Social Security card already.
4: Dan Osborne claims he's for the working man, but Osborne and his wife paid themselves hundreds of thousands of dollars through shady Wyoming companies they control, skirting election laws.
5: Osborne and his family have pocketed nearly $500,000 already.
4: And you know, some of that money was raised with a man who allegedly trafficked young girls for Jeffrey Epstein.
5: Gross. Don't be fooled by fake Dan Osborne.
4: Paid for by Pete Ricketts for Senate.
7: Good morning. 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
13: 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Hit it.
3: Good morning. It is National Mac and Cheese Day. It's National Tape Measure Day. It's Shark Awareness Day today.
14: Do you think that sharks would be embarrassed if they knew that we could all see their fins sticking out of the top of the water? I think they'd be bummed, because I don't think sharks are aware of that at all. I think sharks think they're slick. They swim around like, hey, nobody has any idea who's down here. And we're all up here like, there's totally a shark right there.
3: It's also National Grand Mariner Day, Pandemonium Day, it's Bastille Day in France, and it's also National Nude Day.
15: Well, you two are busy being nude, so we'll just head out and let you be nude.
3: On this date in history, the Bastille prison in Paris was stormed, marking the beginning of the French Revolution. It remains France's biggest national holiday. Think of it as the French version of the 4th of July with way more baguettes, okay? 1798, Congress passed the Sedition Act, making it a crime to publish false, scandalous, and malicious statements against the government. It was about as popular as you'd expect it to be. On this day in 1881, outlaw Billy the Kid was shot and killed by Sheriff Pat Garrett in Fort Sumner. He was just 21 years old. 1933, in Germany, the Nazi Party became the country's only legal political party, just tightening Adolf Hitler's grip on power. 1965, NASA's Mariner 4 made the first successful flyby of Mars and sent back humanity's first close-up photos of another planet. On this date in 1967, The Who kick off their first big U.S. tour. Get this, they were opening for Herman Hermits. That would be like if Metallica opened for the Wiggles, I think. In 1980, Glenn Campbell and Tanya Tucker were opening the GOP convention with the national anthem while allegedly high. Campbell later said, "We were higher than the notes we were singing. God bless America."

0: Still laughing that they once opened for Herman Hermits. It was on this day in 1983. Mario Brothers is first released by Nintendo in Japan as an arcade game. Of course, this is the iconic theme song. Happy birthday today, Conor McGregor. He's 38. UFC bad man actually just had a match this past weekend that lasted like 40 seconds or something. He got hurt right away. He also played in the Roadhouse remake, not expected to return for the upcoming sequel. Jamie Johnson, country singer who won a Grammy for his hit In Color, is 51. Matthew Fox played Jack on Lost and Charlie on Party of Five. He is 60 today. Jane Lynch, she was the Glee Club's nemesis, Sue Sylvester in Glee, and the host of NBC's celebrity game show, Hollywood Game Night. And Rosie Grier, former L.A. Rams legend. When Robert Kennedy was assassinated, it was Rosie Grier who tackled killer Saran Saran, then fended off the unruly mob that wanted to kill Saran. He is 94 years old today. And if you're celebrating your birthday, happy, happy birthday to you.
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1: Now, here's your weather.
2: Sunny and warm today, humid as well, highs near 90, a light southeast breeze. Tonight stays mostly clear, lows in the mid-60s for your Wednesday. Plenty of sunshine again tomorrow with highs around 90. Thursday, just a bit warmer, plenty of sunshine, highs low 90s. By Friday, we'll get up to the mid-90s. It'll stay that way through the weekend.
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0: help from Marty Stewart. Jake Worthington is coming to the Jefferson County Speedway August 15th, along with Little Texas, and you could be there. It's our last call for a summer concert, and we would like you to go. If you haven't bought your tickets yet, now is a great time because you have a chance, if you buy your tickets, to get upgraded to front row, VIP. We'll have two lawn chairs sitting there with your names on them. You show up to the show, walk right up to the front row, sit down, and you could be taking in that concert right in the best seats in the house. 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Another one from Jake Worthington. It's a two for Tuesday on Old Red.
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In the news, you might have seen a video on this. It's all over the internet. A bull bison at Yellowstone charged a grandpa, launched him up into the air. Now, Yellowstone does have signs everywhere telling people to stay away from wildlife, and apparently the bison has now started giving live demonstrations on that sign. The bison hooked him and tossed him. I think that's nature's version of clicking remove from the group. Here's Cody Jenks on Old Red 99.5. Good morning.

0: Good morning from Old Red 99.5. Shout out to Jake down in Belleville. He just signed up to play the $100 minute this week off our text line. 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Jake lives down in Belleville, but is Husker Red through and through. So thanks for signing up. He's playing tomorrow on the $100 minute.
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3: Chris Foster. It's been three straight nights of airstrikes in Iran, and Iran's attacked more tanker ships as President Trump says the U.S. will end up controlling the Strait of Hormuz.
4: The United Arab Emirates reported that two ships were hit overnight. Another ship was hit just off the coast of Lima, Oman. This was a ship following the southern route through the strait established by Oman in defiance of the Iranian route to the north.
3: Fox's Mike Tobin. Lindsey Graham's sister Darlene will be sworn in this afternoon to fill his South Carolina Senate seat for now.
5: Darlene Graham Nordone currently serves as commissioner of a state agency that provides job services, job placement and training for blind individuals. Governor Henry McMaster appointed her to fill the remainder of her brother's term in the Senate until voters elect a permanent replacement to take office in January.
3: Fox's Jonathan Sary. 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
1: 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With the latest local and state headlines, let's head to the News Channel Nebraska newsroom. Well, the city of Fairbury will be hosting an open house 1 week from today on Tuesday, July 21st for its new office and business incubator facility at 611 D Street next to the fire hall. Tours will be available from 1 to 3, and again, following the city council meeting, the facility offers affordable workspace for startups and small businesses. Well, the Beatrice Public Schools is moving forward with plans for a new career pathways building at the high school. The school board unanimously approved an architectural agreement for the proposed 40,000-square-foot facility. It would provide additional space for construction, agriculture, welding, manufacturing, and automotive classes, where some students are currently being turned away because of limited room. Superintendent Jason Alexander said he's excited for the potential learning site, as each year they turn students away.
7: Every year we turn kids away in all four of those areas because we don't have enough space for them to take the class. And that's nobody's fault. I'm just saying that we have at least a dozen kids in every one of those classes, or classes that are offered by in those areas that we have to turn kids away from because we don't have the space to have them in there. So this would allow that to happen.
1: According to the school board, the proposed site is right next to the BHS parking lot near Scott Street. The reason for that site was its proximity to the front doors of the high school and prior structures having been in the same spot. The decision passed on the board unanimously. To state news now, where the first cases of a disease that health officials say causes explosive diarrhea have been confirmed in Nebraska. Cyclosporiasis is caused by a small parasite, with 1 in 10 cases reported to the CDC resulting in hospitalization. It can be contracted by eating or drinking contaminated food or beverages, with symptoms often not showing up until a week or two after exposure. While actual numbers aren't certain, the CDC estimates 1 to 10 of the over 800 reported cases are in Nebraska. CHI health infectious disease expert Dr. David Quimby says washing produce can help remove the parasite, but heat is more effective.
8: Doing the best way, the only verified way to get rid of it, is by cooking over a certain temperature. You can mechanically remove things. There's certain produce rinses and things like that, they are not very effective. But things that are cooked, it is very difficult to have it survive that. It can survive some freezing.
1: The CDC is actively working on diagnosing the cause of the outbreak. In other state news, the American Red Cross is urging people to donate blood as supplies continue to decline locally and nationwide. The organization says someone in the U.S. needs blood or platelets every 2 seconds, and one donation can help up to 3 patients. July donors will receive a Fandango movie ticket worth up to $15. Well, a Southeast Nebraska man is out on bond after being charged with first-degree sexual assault of a child. Authorities say 31-year-old Wade Witt was discovered inside a 15-year-old girl's bedroom in early June. Court documents allege Witt knew the girl's age. He's been released from jail and is scheduled to return to court August 5th. The case happened in Richardson County. A former Nebraska State Senator, Brett Lindstrom, has entered the governor's race as a nonpartisan candidate. Lindstrom filed paperwork yesterday and must collect 4,000 valid signatures by August 3rd to qualify for the November ballot. If successful, he would join Governor Jim Pillen, former State Senator Lynn Walls, and Rick Beard in the race. And finally, racing for 55 years, Ken Schrader is a legend among track circuits. The 71-year-old continues to press the pedal to the metal when making left turns or spending time in the next community he plans to race in. As News Channel Nebraska's Jake Bartecki reports, the former NASCAR driver was making his latest laps in Southeast Nebraska.
9: A four-time winner in the NASCAR Cup Series is making a pit stop in Southeast Nebraska. Ken Schrader stopped at Twin Rivers Car Dealership in Beatrice ahead of a memorial race for Joey Herget, a local driver who passed away in a car accident in 2024.
10: I've been friends with Gordon Jabowski for a number of years, and big race last night in the Albion, and a really big one tonight in Beatrice, so we just wanted to come up and be part of it. You know, I mean, it's two really good races for our dirt modifieds.
9: At the age of 71, Schrader continues to take time behind the wheel. He's now raced in 48 of the 50 United States. When it comes to local racing in Nebraska and the Midwest, Schrader believes the status remains strong.
10: Oh, I see a lot of our tracks really doing good. I mean, there's some that are really thriving, some that are struggling a little bit. The weekly shows have become a little bit more of a challenge for all the racetracks, but the special events are doing real good.
9: It's not the first time Schrader's raced in Nebraska. After more than a dozen appearances in the Cornhusker State, he says the local racing culture in Nebraska is downright impressive.
10: No matter where you go, there's good race fans, excellent drivers, and some really good dirt tracks that are scattered around the country. So,
9: and despite 13 years removed from NASCAR, Schrader says he remains tapped in. And even having raced against legends like Dale Earnhardt Sr., Bill Elliott, and Jeff Gordon, he says he thinks that the current state of NASCAR is the best it's ever been.
10: I think that right now the NASCAR series between the truck and the O'Reillys and the Cup series are putting on a better show than they ever have. There's more competitive cars. They're racing closer with the stages and everything. It makes the drivers run hard the whole race. I love watching it.
9: In Beatrice, Jake Bartecki, News Channel Nebraska.
1: 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I'm Trevor Steinmeier from the NCN Newsroom.
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13: Now, here's your weather.
1: Well, we got a quiet, sunny stretch ahead of us. The heat is going to keep building day by day. Mostly sunny today. Warm temperatures, humid out there with highs near 90. Winds will be out of the southeast, just light at 5 miles an hour. Tonight, mostly clear, mild, lows mid-60s. By tomorrow, full sunshine, highs around 90 again. By Thursday, we turn the heat just up a little bit. Sunshine continues with low 90s expected. Friday and the weekend bring the hottest stretch of weather to the forecast. Friday is sunny, highs mid-90s. Saturday stays sunny and hot, mid-90s. Sunday might reach 100 degrees.
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1: Taking a look at current conditions across the area, Marysville, Kansas, and Washington, Kansas, both 66 degrees under plenty of sunshine. Out to western Nebraska, Sydney in a red flag warning, dry out there still at 64. Up in northeast Nebraska, Norfolk is 66. At the Omaha Airport, it's 66. Capital City at 65, Beatrice 66. Hebron at 65, and here at our studios, sunny skies, 66 degrees. 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
1: Sunny skies, 67 degrees, 12 minutes past 7 o'clock, and on the radio is Ray Hernandez from Zollner Ford. Good morning, Ray.
16: Hey, good morning, Trevor, and a nice morning it is.
1: It is. Starting off with sunny skies this morning, can't ask for a better thing. And I know that got some pretty good incentives if you want to buy a new vehicle right now.
16: Yeah, we really do, and the inventories are good. So with both of those things match up, it's a good thing. So it's a 0-0-0, no money down, no payments for 90 days, and no interest for 3 years. So that's just really a great program, and most of the models will qualify for that. So be sure to check that out if you're looking for stuff. We have it. Some of those even will come with an additional $1,000 rebate plus that 0%. So great time to get in the new car market and check that stuff out. But when we're selling new, well, we just got a really good selection of used right now. And of course, when you're selling those new Mavericks, we're trading for some pre-owned Mavericks. And I got three of them that are. I have a 23 Maverick Lariat with only 11,500 miles to replace that one. That's about a $43,000 truck today, and it's $31,995. I have a 25 Maverick Lariat with only 7,800 miles on it. To replace that, it's well over $40,000. And this in here is an all-wheel drive hybrid, and it's $37,995. And I have a 22 Maverick with only 43,000 miles for $26,995. So really great time to get that. We don't have those in stock very often. 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
1: All right, man. That sounds good. And I guess we will talk to you on Thursday again.
16: That would be great. Thanks for the call, Trevor.
1: All right. 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

0: Elvis Presley there on today's Best Country, Old Red 99. That ended abruptly.
1: I was going to say, all of a sudden I was hearing stuff, and then I quit hearing stuff, and I feared I went blind.
0: Huh.
1: Yeah.
0: Weird, there you go. Huh? Yeah.
1: Okay. So, good morning.
0: Good morning.
1: Yeah, good morning.
0: Good morning.
1: Morning, morning.
0: Good morning.
1: So, Mitch
0: McConnell. No Nicole
1: good,
0: today.
1: Yeah, it's true.
0: Yeah, no, and not tomorrow and not Thursday, so...
1: I'm thinking about taking the fence down.
0: Oh, yeah?
1: You know what? I'm doing it.
0: The fence is down.
1: The fence is now down.
0: Well, there's no reason for it.
1: Nope.
0: She's not here.
1: Nope, she's not here to give me any problems.
0: Yeah.
1: So take the fence down and
0: we might actually have fun today.
1: Maybe we could play Wide Open Spaces by the Chicks a little bit later
0: on. We could eat popcorn in the studio.
1: Oh, my goodness. Yeah. That's right.
0: Lots of fun.
1: And go through her drawers in her office.
0: Oh, let's do that.
1: Let's do that, yeah. So Mitch McConnell revealed that he had some problems in the hospital.
0: I thought he was dead.
1: No.
0: Oh, he's not.
1: Revealed he was hospitalized after a fall and a case of pneumonia.
0: Oh,
1: so,
0: wow.
1: You know, he said he did not suffer a stroke, a heart attack, or some other serious injury. Good to know. Good to know, Mitch.
0: Yeah.
1: Silly me, I just assumed probably got in the hospital bed there after a skydiving incident. But, you know.
0: Yeah. I think he looks like a turtle.
1: You mentioned that before.
0: Yeah.
1: You've mentioned that before.
0: Maybe he was in...
1: In fact, ladies and gentlemen, if we only would have had Facebook, you would have actually... You could actually do your Mitch McConnell.
0: Yeah.
1: Because it's a visual. It's a visual.
0: It's a visual,
1: thing.
0: Yeah.
1: It's a visual
0: I,
1: thing.
0: I don't know how he sounds, so...
1: Oh, well, just, okay. He sounds like an older gentleman.
0: Yeah, my impression of him looks a lot like a turtle.
1: Mm-hmm.
0: Yeah.
1: It does. For another day and another time.
0: Yeah,
1: right,
0: I think so.
1: Right now, it just
0: isn't the time.
1: It isn't the time.
0: No.
1: It,
0: I'll wait till he dies.
1: Yeah, you know, maybe in a half an hour later then.
0: Yeah.
1: All right. Right now, it's time to stick our toe into the pool known as T's Corner.
2: It's a regular feature.
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1: I was going to get a
0: hammy. I said it was a hammy. It was an Achilles tendon. He tore his Achilles tendon.
1: Well, that's...
0: Yeah, he's high jumping, of all things.
1: He was high jumping?
0: He was jumping. Some kind of jumping, and... That's what it's
1: probably
0: like.
1: Knowing him, he was jumping to conclusions.
0: Probably, yeah. It didn't work out well for him.
1: Doggone it! I was gonna text him yesterday. Is he okay with the cellular device?
0: I think he can do the cellular device.
1: Okay, good enough. Yeah. Thank you.
0: The U.S. is hitting Iran hard with bombs now. I just saw that on the internet, which must mean we're dropping copies of Supergirl, He-Man, Disclosure Day, and the new Moana movie. Is that what that means?
1: No.
0: Detainees in an ICE facility in Newark complained about unhealthy conditions. Then they found out option B was living in Newark, and they're like, we'll just kind of roll with this then.
1: Keep the doors locked.
0: Yeah. In a historic first, a great white shark was caught on camera off the coast of Rhode Island.
1: Oh, man.
0: I guess they don't go there very often.
1: Probably a water temperature deal. I don't know. I'm just guessing here.
0: Another heroic first.
1: Yeah?
0: Rhode Island was in the news. NASA's groundbreaking James Webb Space Telescope celebrated its four-year anniversary yesterday.
1: Happy anniversary to you.
0: Yeah, before the space telescope, the best way to view an ancient fading star was to see Madonna in concert.
1: Yeah.
0: Scientists claim that men who watch 20 hours of TV a week have lower sperm counts. So the next time you think your job sucks,
3: uh-huh,
0: remember.
1: Yeah, somebody's out there counting.
0: Yeah, at least you're not counting sperm. You know? Yeah. Could be worse. Yeah. A study finds that eating a single serving of red meat every day can increase the risk of an early death.
1: Oh.
0: And get this, eating no meat at all,
1: yeah,
0: can increase the risk of being a grumpy vegetarian. Or vegan. Shout out to Hannah.
1: Yeah, okay.
0: Scientists found a prehistoric beetle in a fossilized dinosaur poop. A prehistoric beetle in fossilized dinosaur poop.
1: Now, how do you tie all this together?
0: Well, you'll see it in a new Steven Spielberg movie called Jurassic Shart. It's coming out next year. Carmel, Indiana, ranked first as the best place to live in the U.S. for quality of life report.
1: And it just sounds like a delicious place to live.
0: Carmel, Indiana. Not making the list again this year.
1: What's that?
0: Herpesville, Nevada.
1: Yeah.
0: Just can't catch a break there.
1: They really can't.
0: An employee at a Nashville Taco Bell was arrested for setting off fireworks inside the restaurant, causing a fire. It was the first time that there were explosions inside the Taco Bell not caused by eating a burrito supreme. Luke Bryan, back in the news, he was on an interview, said, in his opinion, country music smells like perm and funnel cake, which is quite funny.
1: Perm and funnel cake. Yeah. We're talking about hair permanent?
0: Yeah, I guess. Okay. If that's the case, does rock music smell like leather and divorced dad's garages? I don't know. Should have asked the internet question. What is rock music? Yeah. An ice cream company in New Jersey is apparently facing over... Oh, this is funny. This one's a good one. An ice cream company in New Jersey is apparently facing over $1,000 in fines after two workers lost a total of three fingers in the ice cream machine they were repairing.
1: Mm-hmm.
0: Even worse.
1: Yeah.
0: The flavor of the month was... Butterfinger. I even laughed out loud right now when yesterday. Nicole's like, what are you doing? Butterfinger. CNBC says... CNBC says Vermont, Maine, New Jersey, Minnesota, and Connecticut have the highest quality of life. Yeah. Apparently, the secret to happiness is cold weather, higher taxes, and being judgmental on how older people drive. A Tennessee couple celebrated a lot of years of marriage. John and Jerry Carroll have been married 80 years.
1: Wow.
0: They say their secret of love is patience and never trying to assemble IKEA furniture together.
1: There you go.
0: It'll end it real quick.
1: No kidding.
0: Yeah, and finally. I don't know if you heard about this. You might have seen it on the internet. I talked about it last hour, but a bull bison at Yellowstone charged a grandpa, launched him up into the air. Remember, if an animal weighs over 2,000 pounds and has horns...
1: Yeah.
0: Don't approach it like a petting zoo behind track

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3: 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This week is typically one of the driest in the sports calendar every year, so much so that one of the most buzzworthy sports-adjacent talking points to discuss this week is some political pundit predicting that Sophie Cunningham is going to be a legitimate vice presidential candidate by 2050. I'm going to withhold my comments on that one and pivot hard into talking about the Home Run Derby, which was actually a lot of fun to watch, once again, if you could stomach the quality or availability of the Netflix broadcast, which it seems like many people could not. When you've got me pining for the days of Chris Berman in 2026, you know something went wrong. Anyway, as for the event itself, it felt like all 8 contestants had their moments, though young Royal slugger Jack Caglione was eliminated in the first round, and in the finals, Jordan Walker rallied from a massive hole by hitting 6 straight homers to close his round and knock off hometown favorite Kyle Schwarber in a thrilling final. In other professional baseball news, after he went undrafted over the weekend, which was definitely a surprise, Nebraska shortstop Dylan Carey did sign as an undrafted free agent yesterday, which was not much of a surprise. He will be joining the Mets and joins Carson Yasa and Ty Horn as the Huskers from this most recent spring season to be heading to the professional ranks. We've got some local volleyball news for you as well. We're only about a month away from the start of college volleyball season at this point, and before that season begins, the Big Ten will once again gather members of every team in the league for Big Ten Media Days in Chicago on August 3rd. Representing Nebraska alongside head coach Danny Buzzboom Kelly will be Andy Jackson and Bergen Riley in what I think is about the least surprising news ever. We'll see how many more times those two are asked about potentially returning for a 5th season thanks to those NCAA eligibility changes that took effect last month. Football programs send 3 player reps, but I think conference volleyball programs are only permitted to send 2 for whatever reason. Otherwise, I imagine Harper Murray would be on that stage as well, if she's not too occupied being one of the match ball presenters at the FIFA World Cup like she was earlier in the month. In other volleyball news, you may have seen this last week, but one of the greatest athletes from this state has decided they're not done playing yet. Jordan Larson announced she is unretiring and will be rejoining the roster of LOVB Nebraska for this coming season.
4: I'm not going to lie, it's not easy, you know, to go back on a massive decision. It's not fun, and, you know, and then to confuse the public, all of it, it's not something that I would wish for anyone, honestly, but here we are, and I'm happy with the decision, and we're moving forward.
3: And because I can, here's more from Jordan Larson, speaking last week with our friend Brandon Aksumit on the value of the Cornhusker State Games televised on News Channel Nebraska.
5: Because you never know when there's a diamond in the rough.

0: if they're going to come out. You know, I was a small town girl from, you know, I mean, I'm close to the metro areas, but, you know, I think giving them a chance to come from all over the state and to really show what they have, and to, you never know what their dreams could be living, you know, having this platform to be able to perform.
1: A handful of other former Huskers will be joining Larson on that LOVB Nebraska roster, though the speculation is that they will be changing their name to a more traditional sports team name setup, along with a few other franchises in the league, and not a moment too soon. Anyway, also on that roster will be Lexi Rodriguez, Rebecca Alec, and the newly married Lindsay Krause. The Omaha Supernovas still exist in the separate but equal other professional volleyball league in the U.S., but they will once again have a new coach, and a couple of their biggest players, at least in my eyes, like Brooke Nunaviller and Sydney Hilly, will be playing elsewhere. We shall see if that is any sort of harbinger for the future of that team or of that league, or if they can all continue to coexist. That'll do it for your Tuesday Sports Update. I'm Tim Hackett, and you're listening to Ole Red 99.5.
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10: 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Good morning, Jane.
11: Good morning.
10: You're in the garden already this morning?
11: In the garden picking beans.
10: Oh.
11: You know, preparation is a good thing because if Don would have weeded the beans, they would have been so much easier to find.
10: Yes, indeed. The weeding part is the hardest part to gear up for, though, don't you think?
11: You think?
10: It's,
11: I don't know.
10: Yeah,
11: I weeded him a couple weeks ago, but then it was his turn.
10: Yeah.
11: He failed.
10: Yeah. That's why that's why my garden is called the farmer's market. So I never have to weed it. All right, Jane, I was thinking about this. A lot of people sell their house and they call a real estate agent. At what point should you call a real estate agent?
11: Well, you know, some homeowners think, okay, I need to sell my home. Let me call a realtor. And they want to get it on the market right away, but the house isn't ready. So actually, a good time would be 3 months to even a year. Give me a call. I come out and I look at your home, give you ideas, you know, maybe painting would be a good thing, or flooring. Flooring is tough because you hate to put in new flooring when you're selling, because what if the person, the buyer, you know, decides to rip it out? So it just depends on how bad the flooring is. I've had some houses where they have beautiful wood floors underneath the carpet, and I had them rip up the carpet because it was old 1970s carpet, and there were those beautiful floors. So that would be a case to pay attention to your flooring. So, yeah, that way that gives us time to plan and then estimate the home's value. You know, your home's, the market changes all the time. So 3 months ago, your value was different than it is today. But at least it'll give you a range so you can kind of plan. And then that also helps you to avoid last-minute stress.
10: Oh, that's a good idea. Yeah. Probably, you know, if you're thinking about it, planning long before even, you know, getting those small jobs done that really help make a home sell better. And I'm sure you see that a lot, right?
11: Yep. And even on the outside, you know, landscaping, weeding, things like that. Things that, it's always funny, I always hear people say, you know, I always wanted to do this to my house. Well, now they need to sell their house, so then they do that to their house. And they don't get to enjoy it.
10: Yeah,
11: while
10: exactly.
11: There.
10: Yeah.
11: But they get it done.
10: How about real estate that is on the market right now? You got a couple houses to tell us about?
11: I do. So in Fairbury, I have this historic home at 907 4th Street. It was under contract. We were ready to close, and then the person was going to get a mortgage, and the lender decided that the house really needed a heating system for him to get the loan, so it didn't go through. So the thing about this house is it had a boiler system, but that had been removed. So at 907 4th Street, that historic home, it's on the market for $175,000, which I believe is below the assessed value, and it does need a heating system. So it's probably a cash-only kind of purchase. But, and then let's go over to Blue Springs, because I'd like to talk about an acreage like you've never seen before. So at 602 West 2nd in Blue Springs is what we call a chouse. It's a shop with a house. It's very unique. It's got an 80 by 60 heated shop. When I say heated, the floors are heated in the shop. It was originally built to house a helicopter, so it's got a big bifold doors. It's got plenty of space to do whatever you want to do. And then attached to that, then, is your living area, which is two bedrooms, an office, open kitchen, living room, and then a gigantic loft that has other rooms that you could use for bedrooms. They would be non-conforming, but you've got beautiful soaring ceilings with spacious living areas. It's just something you got to see. And then along with that, it's 27 acres total. So there's about 13 or 14 acres that are farmable. So you do have some farm income on that as well. This is offered at $639,000. So if you're looking for properties, give me a call at 402-432-3462 or on the web at crackyrealestate.com.
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10: Well, a man from Indiana has completed an incredible 14-year challenge by walking the equivalent of the Earth's circumference, which, in case you are wondering, is 24,901 miles. 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He said he averaged about 5 miles a day. His wife set up a symbolic finish line in his driveway and celebrated with his dog by his side. 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
14: Now, here's your weather.
10: Sunny and warm today, humid as well, highs near 90, a light southeast breeze. Tonight stays mostly clear, lows in the mid-60s for your Wednesday. Plenty of sunshine again tomorrow with highs around 90. Thursday, just a bit warmer, plenty of sunshine, highs low 90s. By Friday, we'll get up to the mid-90s. It'll stay that way through the weekend.
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10: On the line, standing by, is Nora in Fairbury. Good morning, Nora.
17: Good morning.
10: How are things going in your world?
17: Pretty good.
10: Yeah, good, good, good. She's played the $100 minute before her name came back up in the rotation, and here we are ready to win $100, right, Nora?
17: Yes.
10: All right, perfect.
18: Nora, do you remember how you did the last time around?
17: Do I remember it?
18: Yeah. Do you remember how many you got right? I'm sorry.
17: The last time, I didn't get very many. I think like 3 or 4.
18: Okay.
10: Oh, well, you got a lot of room to improve there.
18: Yeah, let's improve that number a wee bit. Here we have 10 questions for you, Nora. Get them all right and get $100. Remember, if you get stuck, just say pass, and we can go back to it if there's time on the clock at the end of the game. If you want to change an answer at the end of the game and there's time on the clock, you can do that, and your clock won't start until the T-man finishes asking the first question. So those are the rules. Are you ready?
17: Yes.
10: Nora from Fairbury, here is your first question. What color are the G on the Google logo?
17: The what logo?
10: On the Google logo, what color are the G's?
17: Red.
10: True or false, lunar eclipses can only occur during a full moon?
17: False.
10: What U.S. city last hosted the Summer Olympics?
17: Pass.
10: Which city in the United States is known as the Windy City?
17: Chicago.
10: What do you get on the sixth day of Christmas?
17: Drummer's drumming.
10: What Roman numeral is used for 1,000?
17: The
10: Maker's Mark is a brand of what type of drink?
17: What was that?
10: Maker's Mark is a brand of what type of drink?
17: Pass.
18: Yeah, it's bourbon.
10: That's a bourbon.
18: You need the bourbon. Yeah. You need the bourbon on that.
10: Didn't get to a couple of them.
18: Let me see. We'll just start at the top here. The colors on the Google logo, the G's are blue.
10: You just guessed wrong.
18: You went red, yeah.
10: Okay. I think it's red, yellow, green, and blue.
18: We're going to go ahead and give you two right because we read it wrong. True or false, lunar eclipse can only happen during a full moon, not a full moon. Oh.
10: Whoops.
18: Yeah, okay. Yeah.
10: I can't read.
18: You got Windy City right. Atlanta was the place where the last posted the Summer Olympics. You got the right song on the sixth day of Christmas. We didn't even tell you it was a song. We're sorry about that. And
10: it's Six Geese of Lane.
18: I know. Yeah.
10: We didn't get to the Sopranos.
18: Yeah, okay.
10: Were you a fan of the Soprano TV show? Did you know that? Or did you ever watch that? Yeah, me neither.
18: I never watched that.
10: I don't think you would have got that one. James Gandalf. I can't even say his name, so I just skipped over it.
18: Yeah, I thought he was like one of those characters from The Hobbits. Gandalfoli. Yeah.
10: Gandalfoli. Who knows? Nora, you get a 1-pound bag of Fairbury brand bacon bits just for playing. We'll throw you back on the list and play again sometime, all right?
17: All right. Thank you.
10: Coming up, no Cowboy Larry today. No sale day today at Fairbury Livestock. So we'll be back with more after this. Your extended weather outlook coming up right after John Party and It Ain't Always the Cowboy on All Red.
19: Her hands wrapped up in mine. Tears.
10: Play again sometime. All right? Play again sometime.

0: John Party there on Old Red 99.5, your NJN Financial Group of Fairbury Extended Weather Outlook. It's going to be the same all week, just a little bit warmer towards the end of it. Friday and the weekend, the hottest stretch of the forecast is going to be mid-90s to near 100.
1: I bought, I haven't gotten it yet, but and it's battery powered. Well, ice maker. You seen those ice makers?
0: Yeah.
1: But you don't have to plug it in. See, you can charge it up overnight. And then,
0: really?
1: Yeah, it'll like make ice for, I don't know, have a couple of cycles.
0: Does it make like the Sonic, little Sonic ice?
1: I'm not sure what the size of it is. I can't wait. I'm going to start just wearing it in my underwear.
0: That's a good idea. During the hot days. It's a good idea.
1: So.
0: Never thought about that.
1: Just come to me, actually.
0: Really? Just now?
1: Yeah. Hey, isn't history fun? Was on this day in 1914 that rocket pioneer Robert Goddard was granted the first patent for a liquid-fueled rocket design. Wow. You just know that all the kids in the neighborhood always like to go over to Bob's house to play, right?
0: Yeah.
1: Bob's always doing something cool over there.
0: What's Bob gonna blow up today?
1: Bob's gonna light the fuse today, I think.
0: I found this interesting. I think you'll get a kick out of it. Let me pull up my song.
1: Sure.
0: The Who kicked off their first big U.S. tour today.
1: Back when?
0: 1967.
1: Wow, I was trying to think. What did they...
0: guess who they opened for. You'll never guess this, but...
1: Probably somebody like Frank Sinatra. Somebody like that, maybe. Tiny Tim?
0: No.
1: Oh, Herman's Hermits!
0: Herman Hermits.
1: Wow.
2: Mrs. Brown, you've got a lovely daughter.
0: Do you imagine that? Because that's like their... That's like their big one, right? Is that their biggest hit? Mrs. Brown, you've got a lovely daughter.
1: And well, then, Henry VIII.
0: Right after you hear like Pinball Wizard, it doesn't match up very well.
1: Yeah.
0: That's funny.
1: That's quite a matchup. Yeah. I think Frank Sinatra and David Bowie had a Christmas special together. 1 year.
0: Oh, really?
1: Uh-huh.

0: Do you always have that cartoon voice in all this? Is that a cartoon up there?
1: Oh my goodness.
0: Fox News.
1: Real music now.
0: Fox News is coming up next. More from Herman Hermits.
1: All right.

0: president said the U.S. was taking control of the strait.
1: That's Fox's Aisha Hazi. Now, Supreme Court Justices Elena Kagan and Amy Coney Barrett will testify on Capitol Hill about the Supreme Court's proposed fiscal year budget, including $14 million meant to strengthen security protections for justices.
2: The U.S. Marshals Service says that in 2025, it saw a 57% increase in security incidents involving the judges.
1: That is Fox's Alex Hogan. 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

0: Today's Best Country, Old Red 99.5, Bailey Zimmerman there, Randy and the T-Man with you on a Tuesday morning. We had some visitors yesterday in the control room. Some 4-H'ers from Washington County getting all geared up for the Washington County Fair this week. Those interviews start tomorrow and Thursday they'll play, so tune in for those. Quite funny. There's some quite funny parts too.
1: All right, can check those out for you.
0: I saw this. I find this interesting and weird at the same time. A company wants to launch a giant mirror into space to sell sunlight on demand by directing a beam of sunlight to solar farms to harvest more energy. Well, like it could be night in Nebraska and a big solar farm would be lit up from a mirror and out of space.
1: Boy, man, it's, you know, crazy. What I'm immediately thinking of. You are my son.
0: Yeah. Astronomers are concerned that these will interfere with telescopes, but the company insists they want 50,000 mirrors in orbit by 2035.
1: No.
0: Someone hits the wrong switch and they burn up Cleveland at 3 a.m.
1: I
0: don't think it's a very good idea.
1: I didn't really, you're right. All of the telescopes have mirrors in them.
0: Yeah.
1: Right?
0: Yeah.
1: Guess we'll never really know if there are space vampires then, will we?
0: Yeah, I know. I know there are.
1: There are?
0: Yeah, I've seen
1: it. Okay,
0: Today's Ask the Internet. It's County Fair season. Washington County Fair this week. Saline County Fair this week.
1: Jefferson last week.
0: Yeah, we want to know what the best fair food is. What's your favorite fair food? There's a lot. Our answers on our Facebook page. A lot of funnel cakes. Some unique ones. Cotton candy. Corn dogs. Jack, who's a top fan of Old Red 99.5's Facebook page, says Indian bread tacos. Have you had those?
1: I've had them, but not at a fair.
0: Oh, they're so good. My aunt used to make them. She lived on the reservation up in northeast Nebraska. She would make Indian tacos. That's what she called them.
1: There was a restaurant in Crete, downtown Crete, that was one of their
0: lunch specialties. Oh, nice.
1: Yeah, that was good. Yeah. It was very good.
0: Some other ones... Deb Umlin likes funnel cakes with Bavarian cream and cherries. We got my pastor likes hot beef sundaes.
1: Hot beef sundaes.
0: Yeah. I'm guessing it's just a hot beef in a bowl.
1: Well, but, you know, that's, yeah.
0: It's fun. Mm-hmm. It's a cool way to say them. What about you? What do you like?
1: A, B, C, D, E, F, and G.
0: Oh, yeah? So you're going to have the whole thing.
1: Huh? I can't walk away from hardly any of it. It's good.
0: Corn dogs are good. I'm going to go with the funnel cake, and I'll go with the goat, the original, just the powdered sugar only. You don't need much more than that.
1: You don't find them a lot anymore, but they used to have corn cobs on a stick, and they would live in this vat of butter.
0: Oh, yeah.
1: And then you'd have all these different seasonings you could put on it.
0: Yeah, now they're more like they do the Mexican
1: atole or whatever.
0: Yeah. Also
1: elote.
0: Elote. I was just thinking of this, but now I can't, lost my mind. We got a puppy in the house just walking in, so we'll take a break.
1: Nightly here.
0: Nightly's here.
1: All right.
0: All right, 8:11, we'll be

Maroney there on Old Red 99.5 coming to Nebraska on the 26th of this month. My daughter's looking forward to the show. Big Megan Maroney fan. Time for Tweets of the Day.

0: The following are the funniest tweets we've read in the last 24 hours. What you got, Randy?
1: Brittany Ann Sweeney tweets, "The older I get, the more I hate making extra stops after work. I drive home like I'm late for the house."
0: Mine says, "A little disappointed that the Jetsons promised flying cars and robot butlers. Instead, we got AI that tells me how to cook chicken." Tracy Bird now. Good morning from Old Red.

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1: You double dipped the chip.
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1: You know, who's in the doghouse? I like the funny ones more than like these. This guy's just an idiot. A 75-year-old man in Florida named Marshall was at a pet store last Thursday when he approached a family inside, asked the kids if they wanted to pet his dog. They ignored him. It made Marshall mad. He lost it. The family tried to walk away, but Marshall started making inappropriate comments. The father confronted him. Marshall started firing pepper spray at everyone, even the children. Cops were called. Marshall was arrested. He's facing charges of aggravated battery and child abuse. He's being held without bond. Police asked him why he flipped out. He had no explanation. Thankfully, no one was seriously hurt, but he just wanted him to pet his dog.
2: Yeah, some people don't deserve dogs. This is
1: one of those
2: this
1: people.
2: This could be the poster child for that.
1: Right?
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2: Now, here's your weather.
3: Sunny and warm today, humid as well, highs near 90, a light southeast breeze. Tonight stays mostly clear, lows in the mid-60s for your Wednesday. Plenty of sunshine again tomorrow with highs around 90. Thursday, just a bit warmer, plenty of sunshine, highs low 90s. By Friday, we'll get up to the mid-90s. It'll stay that way through the weekend.
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1: We don't believe in leaving you hanging after one hit. So here's another. It's 2 for Tuesday on Ole Red 99.5.

0: 99.5.
1: Well, Cow Appreciation Day, right?
0: It's a Cow Appreciation Day.
1: Yeah. And Chick-fil-A is actually bringing back their old promotion, Cow Appreciation Day promotion.
0: The Eat More Chicken Cow?
1: Yeah, and what they're doing, and they did this like 7 years ago, anybody who goes to a Chick-fil-A today dressed up as a cow gets a free sandwich.
0: Oh, really?
1: Yeah. I do it, but I'm just a little too chicken. Sorry.
2: What a dork.
0: Yeah. Another fast food news. Panda.
1: There's more.
0: Yeah. Panda Express is bringing back hot orange chicken just before National Orange Chicken Day.
1: That sounds good.
0: That's six times more crushed chili in the orange chicken, in the hot orange chicken. Ooh. Six times more.
1: I couldn't take that.
0: Yeah, I think your fortune cookie would say tomorrow will be difficult.
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1: We just talked about the fast food thing. This kind of related. Researchers say cannibalism may have contributed to the collapse of some ancient societies because it would spread deadly diseases. And that, plus, imagine it's probably pretty hard to build a sense of community.
0: Right.
1: When you're worried about your neighbor trying to come over and eat you.
0: It reminds me of my favorite cannibalism joke.
1: Please tell me now.
0: When they say they're going to eat at McDonald's, they're actually going to eat the McDonald's. More Zach Top now on Old Red.

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1: News. I'm Therese Crowley. Iran took a five-hour pounding in the third straight night of CENTCOM airstrikes, retaliation for attacking more commercial ships in the Strait of Hormuz.
2: We're taking out all of their capability for anything having to do with the strait, with the Hormuz Strait.
1: President Trump says the U.S. now controls the strait. Lindsey Graham's sister Darlene will be sworn in this afternoon to fill out the rest of his South Carolina Senate term. Senator Ted Cruz urging the Senate to pass Graham's oil sanctions on Russia to hasten peace with Ukraine.
3: We rename it the Lindsey Graham Russia Accountability Bill. We ought to pass it into law. That's a legacy because this man ferociously loved this country, and I consider it an incredible honor that I got to be his colleague for the last 14 years.
1: Graham said he could see the prospect of peace on his final trip to Ukraine right before his death. America's listening to Fox News.
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Probably my favorite Eric Church song there, Sinners Like Me, on a 2 for Tuesday, which means more Eric Church now on Old Red.

0: you, know you. 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
1: 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Friday night, we'll be at the Saline County Fair from 5 to 7. Then at the Washington County Fair that same Friday night, we'll be there from 6 to 8. Then Saturday, we'll be at the Western Picnic from 11:30 to 1:30. 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Jerry Miller bringing you this opening livestock report next on Old Red. 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
2: Cash hog business is expected to open unchanged to higher on Tuesday. I'm John Perkins with a Brownfield market update. General call for cash hogs today is steady to a dollar higher. It looks like many buyers are still in need of some near-term supplies after the start to the week. The pork carcass cutout value on Monday was up 21 cents at 101.55. Yesterday's hog slaughter is estimated at 464,000 head. That's down 1,000 on the week, but up about 3,000 on the year. Box beef was lower. Choice is down $7.07, $375.61. Select beef was $3.16 lower at $365.17. In Chicago this morning, August soybeans currently down 2.5 cents. September corn is 3 lower. September wheat in Chicago is down 5. And up 5. Overall, corn and soybeans seen some profit taking after the week-to-week improvements in the USDA's crop condition rating. And development seems to be running on schedule for both of those crops. At least overall nationally, there are definitely still some local areas of concern. And there are some concerns about the potential for some stress due to a hot, dry pattern expected to emerge in parts of the region. Still, there are some questions about just how long that's going to last. CONAB did make month-to-month increases in its corn and soybean production numbers for Brazil a little bit earlier today. And as for wheat, it's seen some short covering. Spring wheat's in good shape, but the hotter, drier pattern could have an impact. The winter wheat harvest is approaching the halfway mark. Live and feeder cattle are lower, pressured by yesterday's drop in beef, with August live down 215 at 232.57, and October 192 lower at 228.67. September feeders are down 397 at 346.85. And nearby hogs are up. The food months are down, adjusting spreads ahead of July's expiration tomorrow. August is 70 higher at 98.80. October's 2 lower at 84.25. John Perkins, Brownfield.
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3: Now, here's your weather.
4: Sunny and warm today, humid as well, highs near 90, a light southeast breeze. Tonight stays mostly clear, lows in the mid-60s for your Wednesday. Plenty of sunshine again tomorrow with highs around 90. Thursday, just a bit warmer, plenty of sunshine, highs low 90s. By Friday, we'll get up to the mid-90s. It'll stay that way through the weekend.
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1: The Saline County Fair going on this week. 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And the Old Settlers Picnic in Western is this weekend as well. 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
8: Everything about Democrat Dan Osborne is fake.
9: Osborne says he's independent, but he's endorsed by the Democrat machine. Osborne admitted he'd give Democrats control of the Senate.
8: Dan Osborne said he'd have been the deciding vote to tax our tips, overtime, and Social Security.
9: Taking thousands out of our pockets. Then he'd turn around and give that money and citizenship to illegal immigrants. Just listen.
10: A clear path and a streamline to citizenship. Just give him a damn Social Security card already.
8: Dan Osborne claims he's for the working man, but Osborne and his wife paid themselves hundreds of thousands of dollars through shady Wyoming companies they control, skirting election laws.
9: Osborne and his family have pocketed nearly $500,000 already.
8: And you know, some of that money was raised with a man who allegedly trafficked young girls for Jeffrey Epstein.
9: Gross. Don't be fooled by fake Dan Osborne.
8: Paid for by Pete Ricketts for Senate.
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1: News. I'm Gianna Gelosi. Justices Amy Coney Barrett and Elena Kagan going before the House Appropriations Subcommittee to ask for a bigger security budget.
2: They're expected to testify on the court's proposed fiscal year 2027 budget amid efforts to beef up security. The U.S. Marshals Service says that in 2025, it saw a 57% increase in security incidents involving the judges. U.S. Marshals Service says it investigated more than 1,000 serious threats.
1: Fox's Alex Hogan. This afternoon, the sister of the late Senator Lindsey Graham going to be sworn in to serve the remainder of his term in the U.S. Senate after his unexpected death.
3: I think this is what Lindsey would have wanted, and I plan to honor him.
1: Darlene Graham was appointed to the seat by South Carolina Governor Henry McMaster yesterday. World Cup semifinals today. Spain plays France at 3 p.m. Eastern Time on Fox. 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
2: 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I'm John Perkins with a Brownfield Market Update. 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Stein Seed Company is right there with you. Soybeans and corn are down with the USDA's crop condition ratings, national crop condition ratings up on the week for both crops. August beans are down 7 1/4 to 1189.5. September 6 1/4 lower at 1179. September corn's down 4 at 437. December's 4 1/4 lower at 459. Live and feeder cattle are pressured by yesterday's drop in beef. August live's down 230 at 232.42. October's 215 lower, 228.47. August feeders are down 445 at 349.92. And hogs are mixed, mostly lower, adjusting spreads, with August up 40 at 98.50 and October down 42 at 83.85. John Perkins, Brownfield.
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1: weather.
2: Now, here's your weather.
3: Well, we got a quiet, sunny stretch ahead of us. The heat is going to keep building day by day. Mostly sunny today. Warm temperatures, humid out there with highs near 90. Winds will be out of the southeast, just light at 5 miles an hour. Tonight, mostly clear, mild, lows mid-60s. By tomorrow, full sunshine, highs around 90 again. By Thursday, we turn the heat just up a little bit. Sunshine continues with low 90s expected. Friday and the weekend bring the hottest stretch of weather to the forecast. Friday is sunny, highs mid-90s. Saturday stays sunny and hot, mid-90s. Sunday might reach 100 degrees.
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0: Why stop at one when two sounds twice as good? 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
1: News. I'm Therese Crowley. Oil prices up to $78 as CENTCOM pounds Iran for a third straight night for attacking ships in the Strait of Hormuz. But the new Fed chair, Kevin Warsh, testifies to the House, we will return inflation to the 2% target.
2: If we get policy right, and I can assure you we will, the inflation surge of the last 5 years will be a thing of the past.
1: And the consumer price index in June fell 0.4% to 3.5%, lowering odds that the Fed will hike interest rates in July. Lindsey Graham's sister Darlene will be sworn in as the senator from South Carolina this afternoon to fill out the rest of his term after a sudden death. The asylum seeker accused of murdering a New York mom in Ireland is arrested in his native Jordan. They met at a pro-Palestinian rally and he called her his Islamic bride. America's listening to Fox News.
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6: What U.S. city last hosted the Summer Olympics?
7: Pass.
6: Which city in the United States is known as the Windy City?
7: Chicago.
6: What do you get on the sixth day of Christmas?
7: Dumber dummy.
6: What Roman numeral is used for 1,000?
7: V.
6: Maker's Mark is a brand of what type of drink?
7: What was that?
6: Maker's Mark is a brand of what type of drink?
7: Pass.
8: Yeah, it's bourbon.
6: That's a bourbon.
8: You need the bourbon.
6: Yeah.
8: You need the bourbon on that.
6: Did get to a couple of them.
8: Let me see. We'll just start at the top here. The colors on the Google logo, the G, the G's are blue.
6: You just guessed wrong.
8: You went red, yeah.
6: Okay. I think it's red, yellow, green, and blue.
8: We're going to go ahead and give you two right because we read it wrong. True or false, lunar eclipse can only happen during a full moon, not a fall moon.
6: Oh, whoops.
8: Yeah, okay. Yeah.
6: I can't read.
8: You got Windy City right. Atlanta was a place where the last posted the Summer Olympics. You got the right song on the sixth day of Christmas. We didn't even tell you it was a song. We're sorry about that. And
6: it's Six Geese of Lane.
8: I know. Yeah, like,
7: sure. Yeah. Oh, yeah.
6: We didn't get to the Sopranos.
8: Yeah. Okay.
6: Were you a fan of the Soprano TV show? Did you know that? Or did you ever watch that? Yeah, me neither.
8: Neither. I never watched.
6: I don't think you would have got that one. James Gandalf. I can't even say his name, so I just skipped over it.
8: Yeah. It's like I thought he was like one of those characters from The Hobbits. Gandalfoli. Yeah.
6: Gandalfoli. Who knows? Nora, you get a 1-pound bag of Fairbury brand bacon bits just for playing. We'll throw you back on the list and play again sometime, all right?
7: All right, thank you.
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1: 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Around here, seconds are always encouraged. That's why it's a two for Tuesday.

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0: Aaron Watson there on Old Red 99.5. The community players in Beatrice will have She Kills Monsters July 30th through August 2nd. 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
0: Sunny and warm today, humid as well, highs near 90, a light southeast breeze. Tonight stays mostly clear, lows in the mid-60s for your Wednesday. Plenty of sunshine again tomorrow with highs around 90. Thursday, just a bit warmer, plenty of sunshine, highs low 90s. By Friday, we'll get up to the mid-90s. It'll stay that way through the weekend.
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0: At 99.5, joined now, I'm talking with Porter Howell. He's a Longview, Texas native, founding member and lead guitarist, lead vocalist for the band Little Texas, who are one of our two headliners for our Last Call for Summer concert coming up in August, Saturday, August 15th, Jefferson County Speedway. Going to turn into one big country music party, Little Texas and Jake Worthington. Porter, thanks for taking some time to chat with us today.
1: Glad to talk to you, man. Forward to this summer's dates and getting out there to y'all.
0: It's going to be a heck of a show. Porter, Little Texas, kind of a big year for you guys. You're celebrating 35 years since that first single hit country radio. When you hear that, when you hear that number, 35 years, does it feel like 35, or does it still feel like somebody just threw you the keys to the tour bus?
1: Choice B. It's crazy. We were just talking this morning about how crazy that is, that the 90s has been 30 years. It's been 35 years since our first single came out. And no, it just doesn't. You know, when one trick you can do to really freak yourself out is, like, go to high school, you know, and think the music that you like, the 1983, and then probably your grandparents play you something from, what, 1953, you know, it seems like ancient to you, you know?
0: Yeah.
1: It doesn't seem like that same span at all to us, I don't think.
0: Yeah, you guys, I mean, I was born in 1980, so when I was really getting into listening to music, you guys were on the radio. I grew up on country music from my parents. You guys really kind of changed the sound, in my opinion. Came out swinging with a little more guitar and some more harmony than a lot of country at the time. You guys were writing your own songs, playing your own records when a lot of acts weren't. Did you know right away this band, Little Texas, had something special?
1: I think we did. I remember, I tell people this story, we were somewhere in like Missouri playing like a sit-down gig but before we had a record out. And I remember looking across to my left at the time, because I was far stage right, and looking at the look we had, and I knew the guys, and it was, I knew what we were up to. I knew Warner Brothers was already signed us and was going to put something out eventually. And I would think, dang, this is going to work. You know, we are on the cutting edge of what's coming.
0: Yeah.
1: Even though I didn't know that much about the music business, we'd all been here in Nashville for a few years and gone to Belmont University, and the guys we were working with were interns at one point at Warner. So we knew enough about things to know it's what they were looking for. You know, the youth being it. More of our generation was growing up, and we'd grown up with 70s rock and country. So there was this blend kind of thing happening of the Eagles. You know, it was country music was, as Henry Paul Blackhawk used to say, coming off the hay bales, out of the barn a little bit, you know. And we could feel it happening. And then I would wake up at said club the next morning and think, what am I thinking? What are we doing? This is never going to happen. This is a pipe dream, you know. And just that whole period of uncertainty before it took off. But mostly we worked really hard knowing what we were trying to do. You know, it wasn't like we're just playing some music and hoping something happened. We had a mission statement, and we had a good idea we were on something.
0: Talking with Porter Howell, a Texas native, founding member, lead guitarist, lead vocalist of Little Texas, who are coming to the Jefferson County Speedway Saturday, August 15th, part of our Last Call for Summer concert. Porter, you co-wrote God Bless Texas, which is, man, basically become the unofficial Texas national anthem, I think. Did you have any idea that song would take on a life of its own?
1: No, not what has happened. It's been on two different HBO, you know, flagship series, stuff like that. You know, they play the national anthem. Like God Bless Texas in the national anthem at Texas Motor Speedway.
0: Wow.
1: You know, so we're right there with it. No, I didn't have any idea it would do that. We knew we kind of needed to match the music a little better to what we were doing live and what the image was, you know. We had done some things that were just a little slicker, more like Restless Heart had come before us. You know, Some Guys Have All the Love. Some of the things were a little slicker. We wanted something with three chords and some power and a dance song kind of thing. And we cut our teeth, you know, kind of from, the name is deceptive because we're kind of from Texas individually, Texas, Oklahoma, but came here to Nashville to kind of form things. And then went back to Texas to cut our teeth. And one of the things that you cannot help but notice from, you know, 35 years ago to even now, from one tip to the other of that giant state, there are beautiful women everywhere. But Texas just has a, you know, back then when we were in our early 20s, we were like, wow. So Brady and I, we'd been out the night before to the club we were going to play the next day in Austin. And I remember going to, you know, walking up to his keyboards and sound check board, waiting for things to happen, and saying, first thing I told him was, no one's going to get the ED. We have a problem with blessed Texas. They're going to think it's God bless Texas. I don't know why, as a songwriter, that was my main concern, but man, I got a great title. It's God Blessed Texas, about how beautiful the women are. Like you've been sent from another planet and you notice, dang, I've been sent to spread the message. You know, kind of thing. He said, dude, that's great. And we wrote it in a swimming pool in 20 minutes. Like, just kind of, you know, backpedaling, backstroking or whatever in the swimming pool in a hotel.
0: Wow.
1: In a cheap hotel somewhere in Austin. And it took another 6 months to write the verse. We didn't want to mess it up.
0: Yeah.
1: You know? And we just knew we had something that would be great for us, whether we close or open with it or use it. We did not know, and we had a main producer, James Stroud, that found and produced Clint Black and Lloyd Morgan and Ton. I could name 50 acts if I could think of them all. Stroud was a major player. He said that, he didn't use this word, he used a better word, but he said we were messed up, quote unquote, different word, if we released that song. So there was some doubt because it was so regional.
0: Yeah.
1: That they weren't sure outside of Texas. You know, back then, the Big 12 weren't sure if Nebraska and Oklahoma and Louisiana and Arkansas would like that.
0: Yeah.
1: You know, there was, you think of everything when you run a record label. So they weren't sure. So yes and no, we knew we kind of had something that was perfect for us. And then there were champions at our label, though. Are you crazy? This is going to make the best video. If this song dies in the 40s, it's going to sell records. You guys need to put this out.
0: Yeah.
1: You know, so it was weeks into it, we knew, holy crap, this is going to be something big.
0: Yeah.
1: And I had no idea 35 years later it would. I call it the Forrest Gump of Little Texas songs. Because it just stumbles into so many different incredible things.
0: Yeah, I don't know too many people that don't know the words of that song when it comes on the radio. And a couple years ago, I remember Lainey Wilson opened the ACM Awards with God Bless Texas. What was that like, seeing a new generation star bringing that song back to the spotlight?
1: You know what was fun about that was I had no clue. My girlfriend is an ex-executive of the ACMs. Our old manager is still a really good friend and has some of my publishing still. You know, back in the day, you would get like a heads up, like, hey, dude, congratulations, Lainey Wilson's going to do your song on the ACMs. Nothing. I didn't hear anything. None of us did. Next thing we know, my girlfriend's uncle calls and says, Lainey's doing God Bless Texas. Well, the last thing we saw, it was still the red carpet show. Michelle had it on. We had it on. And she'd gone in the other room to make some nachos or something. And so when we came back, she was doing that other song that she did.
0: Yeah.
1: And we were like, Uncle Randy, you've lost a couple of marbles here. That's not God Bless. He goes, no, she just did. She did. You missed it then. So I made a couple calls, and she did too, I think, and looked on the internet. Or we might have rewound it. But anyway, it turned out to be right. So, yeah, that was a blast. It was such an honor to have her do that, and even more fun to be completely surprised.
0: Yeah, I bet.
1: Yeah. You know?
0: You've had, Little Texas, so many songs. Hard to put your promo together for our concert, by the way. You just have so many hits. My Love, What Might Have Been, Kick a Little, Amy's Back in Austin. Is there one of those songs that kind of hits you different on stage still?
1: Not on stage. They all have evolved through the years of different, you know, meanings at the time or whatever. The one thing that strikes you about listening to all those songs is that when you get 35 years away from when you got most of the airplay, a lot of people, some of them fall by the wayside a little bit, you know? So they hadn't heard them in a while. And you see people literally nudging each other going, oh, that was them, you know?
0: Yeah.
1: The First Time for Everything and Amy. And so I think we definitely appreciate them evenly, because if you have us play just an hour show, we can hardly get them in. We have to choose which one you're going to be mad at us for leaving out. And that's a good problem to have, you know. Things like, I really appreciate songs. We don't do all of the song. We do it in a medley. Our third single was called You Forever and Me. And we play that song, and I'm like, man, we might should do this whole song and put it in a prime place, because that's one of my favorites that I was part of writing. Yeah. And that we did. I think it did really well. It was the highest charting single off our first record, but it just didn't have the staying power. And a lot of people, you know, aren't readily familiar with it, but it's cool. You go back 35 years, I wrote that song when I was like, 21, maybe 22, 23. And you go, wow, we did good with that one. I like this song still. My 62-year-old sensibilities like my 24-year-old song, you know, kind of thing.
0: Yeah, I heard, I can't remember which musician once, but it stuck with me. It said, you know, when I play these songs, it's kind of like high-fiving an old friend. So, yeah, that's cool that all those songs still resonate with you. Right now, I mean, 90s country has made a big comeback. I'm happy about it because I love 90s country. Why do you think that era still connects so strongly with people and is becoming favorites of, the children of the people that loved it back in the 90s?
1: And the simple answer is great, timeless songs. So the song Remembers When by Trisha Yearwood could have come from any decade, you know?
0: Yeah.
1: We just hit a sweet spot in Nashville. Sweet spot in Nashville in the 90s where great production met great honest production. Not a lot of hyped up tracks, not a lot of hyped up EQ and compression and all the things that they do now. And just a real honest presentation of really good songs and a wide variety of styles within the genre.
0: Yeah.
1: You know, you had Garth and Brooks and Dunn doing the Oklahoma Moped Cowboy thing, Dwight doing the West Coast Buck Owens thing, Travis Tritt doing the Lynyrd Skynyrd thing, us doing the Eagles thing. Not that we were copying anybody, you just had this diverse. You didn't all have to do the same song and come from the same voice, you know?
0: Yeah.
1: And it's really appealing. You can listen back to some of those songs. Some of them are silly. There's another thing. Where did comedy go? Where did The Devil Danced in Empty Pockets, He'd Have a Ball in Mine?
0: Yeah.
1: Where did that sense of tongue-in-cheek go, you know? And Dickie was great about that. There's just so many good songs from the dance to Achy Breaky Heart. You got very serious, very mature to just fun dance stuff, you know, all in the same.
0: Yeah.
1: And it wasn't overproduced and it wasn't dated. You know what I mean? The only thing dated about the 90s is the mullets. Other than that, it stands the test of time, you know?
0: Yeah, I think some people are still trying to bring back the mullet anyway, too.
1: Yeah.
0: Right on. Party in the
1: one
0: back.
1: Of our biggest.
0: Let's talk your guys' music with an album that I've liked for a long time, It's been in a couple of the songs have been in my playlist. That's that Lone Star Salute to Little Texas. Man, I am just a huge Randy Rogers Band fan, and I love the Red Dirt scene. In fact, here on Old Red, we have a Red Dirt Wednesdays where we like to play a lot of these artists. And what was it like for you to hear those Texas artists reinterpret the songs that influenced them?
1: It was very cool. What an honor to have them do that. And we weren't a huge part of it. It was done kind of outside the band. Our bass player helped produce the tracks, but it wasn't like his baby as a producer. So some outside forces decided that would be a cool thing. And we're like, yeah, it's an honor to hear the versions. I think everybody did a great job. Some of the My Love is an awesome rendition.
0: Yeah.
1: Our old friend Neil McCoy's First Time for Everything. I love hearing some of those melodies changed enough to make it new, kind of. You know what I mean?
0: Yeah.
1: They probably didn't sit down and say, okay, we're changing this phrase and that phrase. It's just a different singer's interpretation and maybe even more of a Texas flair to it, you know? Well, that's really cool. More of a, there were so many solo artists that did it rather than a harmony band. And the solo artist did a great job of making them those songs theirs, you know?
0: Indeed, indeed. Very cool. Talking with Porter Howell, he is the lead guitarist, founding member, and lead vocalist of Little Texas, one of our two headliners coming for Last Call for Summer Concert Saturday, August 15th. Just a couple more questions for you. Man, that's been a fun interview so far. I got a couple of quick hit fun questions for you. What's your favorite 90s country song that wasn't yours?
1: One of them is Bus to St. Cloud by Trisha Yearwood. That pops in my head. There was a ton of them. But,
0: yeah.
1: But listen to that if you haven't heard it. Gretchen Peters, incredible song.
0: What's the best Texas food? Brisket, tacos, chicken fried steak? What do you got?
1: Oh, that's a tough one. I guess it would be the incredible Tex-Mex food there. Where I grew up in East Texas, we had equal parts Mexican and great Cajun food. I know it's not exactly a Texas thing.
0: Yeah.
1: But, well, it is. It's out, you know.
0: Absolutely.
1: It carries over. My dad actually flooded 20 acres of family land and started a crawfish farm.
0: That's the first place I ever tried crawfish was Texas. So, yeah, there you go.
1: Yeah.
0: Who are some of the artists of today that you're really digging?
1: Oh, you know what? My taste, honestly, have gone to the Americana world a bit. So, Jason Isbell.
0: Yeah.
1: Red Clay Strays. Sierra Farrell. There's more, and I'm drawing a blank. Oh, Stephen Wilson Jr.
0: Bill
1: went to go see. Me and our drummer had been to the Ryman to see Sierra and Stephen Wilson Jr. Two different shows.
0: Yeah.
1: What drew me personally, and me and Dwayne O'Brien, one of the main songwriters, when we were forming in the late 80s, in 88 or so, our favorites were Foster and Lloyd, Steve Earle, the O'Kanes. There's always been this. Well, our music didn't reflect that as much, but and La Love It was, you know, they called it, I don't know if you've heard this term, they called it the great cred scare, as incredibility scare of the 1980s. It was Rodney Crowell had a great record out then, Roseanne Cash that Rodney produced.
0: Yeah.
1: Those have always been my favorite.
0: Nice.
1: Kind of left of center leaning. So I like Eric Church. I love Miranda Lambert. That to me, she carries that cred scare thing right into the mainstream of today, you know. And she wrote that, co-wrote that Ella Langley thing that's so huge that she's in Texas. So anything like that, kind of cool, Texas-y and left of center.
0: Yeah, yeah. For folks coming to see Little Texas in August, what kind of show are they going to see?
1: They will hear all of the hits. We touch on just about every single we ever released. Plus some big surprises. If you remember, we had a song, we did a cover of Peaceful Easy Feeling.
0: Oh, yeah.
1: The Common Thread record, stuff like that. And then we choose some fun rock covers to do to show kind of the other part of our roots. Even though we're in our early 60s, we're still more high energy than you think. That's what I would say.
0: I love it. I love it. Well, I am definitely looking forward to this show and seeing you guys. As I said, I've been a fan for a long time and excited you guys to come to Jefferson County, Nebraska at the Jefferson County Speedway. We'll have a great crowd for you that night, and appreciate you taking time with us today and looking forward to seeing you then.
1: Sure, man. Thanks for having me. We will see you then.
0: Once again, we've been talking with Porter Howell, Little Texas, and they're going to be here along with Jake Worthington for our last call for summer concert. Tickets available right now at oldred995.com. 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
3: News. I'm Chris Foster. President Trump changed his mind about imposing a toll on cargo ships for safe passage in the Strait of Hormuz, saying there will be new investments and trade deals instead. There are more airstrikes in Iran, and a blockade on Iranian ships resumes in a few hours, U.S. Central Command says, and Iran's hit more tankers in the strait.
4: There is a Dutch shipping company, Stolt Tankers, which now confirms that one of their big ships, the Stolt Magnesium, that was hit. The United Arab Emirates also had two tankers that were hit. One crew member in that case was killed.
3: Fox's Mike Tobin. Supreme Court justices at the Capitol are talking about the court's budget request, including more money for security.
5: Maybe I lack imagination, but I didn't expect that performing this service was going to put me in the position of explaining to my children what a bulletproof vest was and why I had to wear one.
3: Justice Amy Coney Barrett with Justice Elena Kagan and a House Appropriations Subcommittee. They speak to senators this afternoon. 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
1: Sunny and warm today, humid as well. Highs near 90, a light southeast breeze. Tonight stays mostly clear, lows in the mid-60s for your Wednesday. Plenty of sunshine again tomorrow with highs around 90. Thursday, just a bit warmer. Plenty of sunshine, highs low 90s. By Friday, we'll get up to the mid-90s. It'll stay that way through the weekend.
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1: 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With the latest local and state headlines, let's head to the News Channel Nebraska newsroom. Well, the city of Fairbury will be hosting an open house 1 week from today on Tuesday, July 21st for its new office and business incubator facility at 611 D Street next to the fire hall. Tours will be available from 1 to 3, and again following the city council meeting, the facility offers affordable workspace for startups and small businesses. While the Beatrice Public Schools is moving forward with plans for a new career pathways building at the high school, the school board unanimously approved an architectural agreement for the proposed 40,000-square-foot facility. It would provide additional space for construction, agriculture, welding, manufacturing, and automotive classes, where some students are currently being turned away because of limited room. Superintendent Jason Alexander said he's excited for the potential learning site as each year they turn students away.
21: Every year we turn kids away in all four of those areas because we don't have enough space for them to take the class. And that's nobody's fault. I'm just saying that we have at least a dozen kids in every one of those classes or classes that are offered by in those areas that we have to turn kids away from because we don't have the space to have them in there. So this would allow that to happen.
1: According to the school board, the proposed site is right next to the BHS parking lot near Scott Street. The reason for that site was its proximity to the front doors of the high school and prior structures having been in the same spot. The decision passed on the board unanimously. To state news now, where the first cases of a disease that health officials say causes explosive diarrhea have been confirmed in Nebraska. Cyclosporiasis is caused by a small parasite, with 1 in 10 cases reported to the CDC resulting in hospitalization. It can be contracted by eating or drinking contaminated food or beverages, with symptoms often not showing up until a week or two after exposure. While actual numbers aren't certain, the CDC estimates 1 to 10 of the over 800 reported cases are in Nebraska. CHI health infectious disease expert Dr. David Quimby says washing produce can help remove the parasite, but heat is more effective.
4: Really, the best way, the only verified way to get rid of it is by cooking over a certain temperature. You can mechanically remove things. A lot of there's certain produce rinses and things like that, they are not very effective, but things that are cooked, it is very difficult to have it survive that. It can survive some freezing.
1: The CDC is actively working on diagnosing the cause of the outbreak. In other state news, the American Red Cross is urging people to donate blood as supplies continue to decline locally and nationwide. The organization says someone in the U.S. needs blood or platelets every 2 seconds, and one donation can help up to 3 patients. July donors will receive a Fandango movie ticket worth up to $15. Well, a Southeast Nebraska man is out on bond after being charged with first-degree sexual assault of a child. Authorities say 31-year-old Wade Witt was discovered inside a 15-year-old girl's bedroom in early June. Court documents allege Witt knew the girl's age. He's been released from jail and is scheduled to return to court August 5th. The case happened in Richardson County. A former Nebraska State Senator, Brett Lindstrom, has entered the governor's race as a nonpartisan candidate. Lindstrom filed paperwork yesterday and must collect 4,000 valid signatures by August 3rd to qualify for the November ballot. If successful, he would join Governor Jim Pillen, former State Senator Lynn Walls, and Rick Beard in the race. And finally, racing for 55 years, Ken Schrader is a legend among track circuits. The 71-year-old continues to press the pedal to the metal when making left turns or spending time in the next community he plans to race in. As News Channel Nebraska's Jake Bartecki reports, the former NASCAR driver was making his latest laps in Southeast Nebraska.
5: A 4-time winner in the NASCAR Cup Series is making a pit stop in Southeast Nebraska. Ken Schrader stopped at Twin Rivers Car Dealership in Beatrice ahead of a memorial race for Joey Herget, a local driver who passed away in a car accident in 2024.
22: I've been friends with Gordon Jabowski for a number of years. And big race last night in the Albion, and a really big one tonight in Beatrice. So we just wanted to come up and be part of it. You know, I mean, it's two really good races for our dirt modifieds.
5: At the age of 71, Schrader continues to take time behind the wheel. He's now raced in 48 of the 50 United States. When it comes to local racing in Nebraska and the Midwest, Schrader believes the status remains strong.
22: Oh, I see a lot of our tracks really doing good. I mean, there's some that are really thriving, some that are struggling a little bit. The weekly shows have become a little bit more of a challenge for all the racetracks, but the special events are doing real good.
5: It's not the first time Schrader's raced in Nebraska. After more than a dozen appearances in the Cornhusker State, he says the local racing culture in Nebraska is downright impressive.
22: No matter where you go, there's good race fans, excellent drivers, And some really good dirt tracks that are scattered around the country. So,
5: and despite 13 years removed from NASCAR, Schrader says he remains tapped in. And even having raced against legends like Dale Earnhardt Sr., Bill Elliott, and Jeff Gordon, he says he thinks that the current state of NASCAR is the best it's ever been.
22: I think that right now the NASCAR series between the truck and the O'Reillys and the Cup series are putting on a better show than they ever have. There's more competitive cars. They're racing closer with the stages and everything. It makes the drivers run hard the whole race. I love watching it.
5: In Beatrice, Jake Bartecki, News Channel Nebraska.
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2: 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Bid and asking prices have yet to surface. Show lists this week are mixed, higher in Texas, Nebraska, and Colorado, but lower in Kansas. Significant trade volume isn't expected until sometime Thursday or Friday. Box beef was mixed at midday with fairly light demand for light off ranks. Choice down a penny at $375.60. Select was 70 cents higher at $365.87. At the Tina Livestock Market in Missouri, compared to 2 weeks ago, calves were mostly steady. Feeder steers and heifers were mostly steady on comparable weights. Medium and large one feeder steers, 667 pounds, brought $435. Feeder steers, 856 to 887 pounds, brought $345 to $355.25. Medium and large one feeder heifer, 600 to 645 pounds, brought $392 to $398. Cash hogs have no comparison at midday with solid negotiated purchases. The market continues to keep a close eye on demand. Globally, there have been some bright spots, but there are ongoing concerns about long-term strength. The industry is monitoring supplies of market-ready hogs and hog weights. Processors have leverage, but appear to be more aggressive in their procurement efforts. Barrows and gilts at the National Daily Direct had a weighted average of 96.87. Both the Iowa, Minnesota, and the Western Corn Belt had weighted averages of 98.20. Prices at the Eastern Corn Belt were not reported due to confidentiality. Butcher hog prices at the Midwest cash markets are steady at $62. At Illinois, slaughter sows were $2 lower with moderate demand for moderate offerings at $37 to $48. Barrows and gilts were steady with moderate demand for moderate offerings at $57 to $67. And pork values were weak at midday, down a dime at $101.45. Bellies were sharply lower. Ribs, butts, and picnics were also lower. Loins and hams were higher. I'm Megan Grebner, Brownfield Ag News.
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0: Well, we got a quiet, sunny stretch ahead of us. The heat is going to keep building day by day. Mostly sunny today. Warm temperatures. Humid out there with highs near 90. Winds will be out of the southeast, just light at 5 miles an hour. Tonight, mostly clear, mild, lows mid-60s. By tomorrow, full sunshine, highs around 90 again. By Thursday, we turn the heat just up a little bit. Sunshine continues with low 90s expected. Friday and the weekend bring the hottest stretch of weather to the forecast. Friday is sunny, highs mid-90s. Saturday stays sunny and hot, mid-90s. Sunday might reach 100 degrees.
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2: 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Stein has yield. Soybeans are down today on profit-taking. The USDA's national crop rating improved over the past week and developments ahead of average overall. CONAB raised its already record-large soybean crop estimate fractionally from June. August beans are down 3 1/4 at 11.93 and a quarter. September's 2 3/4 lower at 11.82 and a half. August bean meal's up 30 cents at 3.1750. August bean oil's down 56 points at 72.26. Corn seen some profit taking. The USDA's national corn rating was above a week ago, but that could decline with hot, dry weather in some areas. CONAB's total corn crop projection was up from last month. September's 2 1/4 lower for corn at 4.38 3/4. December's down 2 3/4 at 4.60 1/2. And wheat is higher. Spring wheat's in good shape and development's near normal, but a hotter, drier pattern could have an impact. Winter wheat harvest activities should wrap up soon in some areas. September Chicago's 10 1/4 higher at 6.45 1/2. September Kansas City's up 10 1/2 at 6.76 1/2. September Minneapolis is 4 higher at 6.57 1/4. Live and feeder cattle are down sharply ahead of this week's direct business. Box beef's mixed at midday. Choice is down a penny. Select is up 70 cents. August live's $3 lower at $231.72. October's down $2.57 at $228.05. August feeders are $5.60 lower at $348.75. And hogs today are down on technical weakness and a modest midday loss in pork, down a dime. Cash business is effectively steady. August leans 10 cents lower at $98. The October contract is 32 lower at $83.95. John Perkins, Brownfield.
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2: This is Tim Hackett, and it's time for your Tuesday sports update on Ole Red 99.5. 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This week is typically one of the driest in the sports calendar every year, so much so that one of the most buzzworthy sports-adjacent talking points to discuss this week is some political pundit predicting that Sophie Cunningham is going to be a legitimate vice presidential candidate by 2050. I'm going to withhold my comments on that one and pivot hard into talking about the Home Run Derby, which was actually a lot of fun to watch, once again, if you could stomach the quality or availability of the Netflix broadcast, which it seems like many people could not. When you've got me pining for the days of Chris Berman in 2026, you know something went wrong. Anyway, as for the event itself, it felt like all eight contestants had their moments, though young Royal slugger Jack Caglione was eliminated in the first round, and in the finals, Jordan Walker rallied from a massive hole by hitting six straight homers to close his round and knock off hometown favorite Kyle Schwarber in a thrilling final. In other professional baseball news, after he went undrafted over the weekend, which was definitely a surprise, Nebraska shortstop Dylan Carey did sign as an undrafted free agent yesterday, which was not much of a surprise. He will be joining the Mets and joins Carson Yasa and Ty Horn as the Huskers from this most recent spring season to be heading to the professional ranks. We've got some local volleyball news for you as well. We're only about a month away from the start of college volleyball season at this point, and before that season begins, the Big Ten will once again gather members of every team in the league for Big Ten Media Days in Chicago on August 3rd. Representing Nebraska alongside head coach Danny Buzzboom Kelly will be Andy Jackson and Bergen Riley in what I think is about the least surprising news ever. We'll see how many more times those two are asked about potentially returning for a fifth season thanks to those NCAA eligibility changes that took effect last month. Football programs send 3-player reps, but I think conference volleyball programs are only permitted to send 2 for whatever reason. Otherwise, I imagine Harper Murray would be on that stage as well, if she's not too occupied being one of the match ball presenters at the FIFA World Cup like she was earlier in the month. In other volleyball news, you may have seen this last week, but one of the greatest athletes from this state has decided they're not done playing yet. Jordan Larson announced she is unretiring and will be rejoining the roster of LOVB Nebraska for this coming season.
3: I'm not going to lie, it's not easy, you know, to go back on a massive decision. It's not fun, and, you know, and then to confuse the public, all of it, it's not something that I would wish for anyone, honestly, but here we are, and I'm happy with the decision, and we're moving forward.
2: And because I can, here's more from Jordan Larson, speaking last week with our friend Brandon Aximate on the value of the Cornhusker State Games televised on News Channel Nebraska.
4: Because you never know when there's a diamond in the rough. You never know if they're going to come out. You know, I was a small town girl from, you know, I mean, I'm close to the metro areas, but, you know, I think giving them a chance to come from all over the state and to really show what they have, and to, you never know what their dreams could be living, you know, having this platform to be able to perform.
2: A handful of other former Huskers will be joining Larson on that LOVB Nebraska roster. though the speculation is that they will be changing their name to a more traditional sports team name setup, along with a few other franchises in the league, and not a moment too soon. Anyway, also on that roster will be Lexi Rodriguez, Rebecca Alec, and the newly married Lindsay Krause. The Omaha Supernovas still exist in the separate but equal other professional volleyball league in the U.S., but they will once again have a new coach, and a couple of their biggest players, at least in my eyes, like Brooke Nunaviller and Sydney Hilly, will be playing elsewhere. We shall see if that is any sort of harbinger for the future of that team or of that league, or if they can all continue to coexist. That'll do it for your Tuesday Sports Update. I'm Tim Hackett, and you're listening to Ole Red 99.5.
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2: I'm Brent Barnett on Brownfield. Cattle producers are wondering when the stretch of high beef prices might come to an end. Brownfield's Mark Dornkamp reports from the Minnesota Cattlemen Summer Beef Tour in southwest Minnesota.
3: Minnesota State Cattlemen's Association President Jake Thompson says these are unprecedented times for the cattle market.
4: It's an interesting time. I think we've got a little bit of time ahead of us where we can continue to see this. I've talked to guys that believe that this is the new norm. I don't know myself if I'm going to go that far into it, but I hope that would be great.
3: He tells Brownfield risk management continues to be critical.
4: I do a lot of LRPs just because we mainly do cow-calf. We do background our own calves. For me, that's been a better tool than put call options that we've used in the past. And it's been able to allow me to do a small increments along the way here.
3: From the Lyon County Fairgrounds in Marshall, Minnesota, Mark Dornkamp, Brownfield.
2: U.S. Senator Chuck Grassley suggests time could be running out to get an E-15 bill passed out of the Senate.
5: There's not many bills between now and the election to go to the president, and we got to figure one of those bills to get E-15 in.
2: The president of Kansas Soybean Association says potential changes to USMCA could have far-reaching consequences for U.S. agriculture. Brett Niebling tells Brownfield the 10-year review window creates uncertainty for producers who depend on its market access.
6: It's got to be one of our top priorities to get more markets and to secure these markets with Canada and Mexico. Like I said, Mexico is so important for us in Kansas. And we need to make sure that, you know, those agreements are in place and we are able to, you know, to continue to build on them.
2: USDA data shows Mexico is a top three market for U.S. soybeans. I'm Brent Barnett, Brownfield.
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13: Food is medicine and charitable food. Hello, I'm Megan Grebner with Healthy Living on Brownfield. About 60% of those served by Feeding America food banks have a chronic disease. Melanie Hall, Chief Health Research and Evaluation Officer for Feeding America, says a recent evaluation shows that across 21 food banks in 13 states, a food as medicine model is improving health in communities.
14: We were able to see people's blood sugar reduced. Their blood pressure came down. Cholesterol came down. We saw fewer hospitalizations, fewer visits to the emergency room. We saw some people become food secure. And to be clear, it's not because we gave them food. There were things that happened in their life as we helped them stabilize and manage their health that allowed them to then be able to buy their own food. At the beginning of this is that link between food access, when we think about food insecurity, and health. And at the end of this is there is an opportunity to help people get the stability they need in order to become food secure.
13: She tells Brownfield, participants were identified through clinical screenings, received medically tailored food, and were supported by registered dietitians and care navigators and provided them with additional health resources. I'm Megan Grebner with Healthy Living on Brownfield.
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19: Osborne says he's independent, but he's endorsed by the Democrat machine. Osborne admitted he'd give Democrats control of the Senate.
18: Dan Osborne said he'd have been the deciding vote to tax our tips, overtime, and Social Security.
19: Taking thousands out of our pockets. 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
20: 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Just give him a damn Social Security card already.
18: Dan Osborne claims he's for the working man, but Osborne and his wife paid themselves hundreds of thousands of dollars through shady Wyoming companies they control, skirting election laws.
19: Osborne and his family have pocketed nearly $500,000 already.
18: And you know, some of that money was raised with a man who allegedly trafficked young girls for Jeffrey Epstein.
19: Gross. Don't be fooled by fake Dan Osborne.
18: Paid for by Pete Ricketts for Senate.
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3: News. I'm Therese Crowley. Changing the terms. President Trump drops the 20% fee for protecting shipping through the Strait of Hormuz after Gulf states suggested.
4: And they said, we'd love to do it a different way. We'd love to invest in the United States with billions and billions of dollars.
3: President Trump said that's a better way and declared oil is flowing like never before after CENTCOM pounded Iran again for 5 straight hours to take out their ability to attack ships. Fed Chair Kevin Warsh testifies to the House, we will return inflation to the 2% target and make the inflation of the last 5 years a thing of the past. CPI fell in June 4/10. Despite a rehearing appeal still pending, citizen Donald Trump has just dispersed a $5 million plus civil judgment payout to New York writer E. Jean Carroll over sex abuse and defamation claims, plus $625,000 interest. 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
12: Sunny today, high in the lower 90s. Clear sky tonight with a low around 65 degrees. Sunny for you tomorrow, high near 91. Tomorrow night, mostly clear, low around 68. And sunny on Thursday with a high near 92 degrees. 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

0: Worthington on Old Red 99.5. Of course, he is going to be one of two acts that you're going to see at our last call for summer on August 15th. I'll give you more details in a bit. Right now, it's a two for Tuesday. So here's more from Jake Worthington.
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0: 5, a double shot of Jake Worthington right before that. And as I mentioned, and as you know, Jake Worthington and Little Texas going to be on that ProWoods exterior stage at the Jefferson County Speedway on Saturday, August 15th for our last call for summer concert. 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
1: Soybeans, corn, and hogs are lower. 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August beans down 3.25 to 11.93.5. September beans down 2.75 at 11.82.5. Corn is lower on profit taking and technical selling. September corn down 2.25 at 4.38.75. December corn down 2.5 at 4.60.75. The wheat complex is up. Live and feeder cattle are down sharply ahead of direct business. August live's down 282 at 231.90. August feeder's down 515 at 349.20. Hogs are mostly lower on technical weakness. August contracts up 7 at 98.17. October lean hogs down 15 at 84.12. I'm Megan Grebner for Brownfield.
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3: 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Now, here's your weather.
4: Sunny today, high in the lower 90s. Clear sky tonight with a low around 65 degrees. Sunny for you tomorrow, high near 91. Tomorrow night, mostly clear, low around 68. And sunny on Thursday with a high near 92 degrees. Let's look at your NCN AccuWeather forecast, brought to you by Creek Glass.
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0: Goats, poultry, a pancake feed, fashion review, and the big livestock auction. 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
1: News. I'm Therese Crowley. Changing the terms, President Trump drops the 20% fee for protecting shipping through the Strait of Hormuz after Gulf states suggested.
2: And they said, we'd love to do it a different way. We'd love to invest in the United States with billions and billions of dollars.
1: President Trump said that's a better way and declared oil is flowing like never before after CENTCOM pounded Iran again for five straight hours to take out their ability to attack ships. Fed Chair Kevin Warsh testifies to the House, we will return inflation to the 2% target and make the inflation of the last 5 years a thing of the past. CPI fell in June 4/10. Despite a rehearing appeal still pending, citizen Donald Trump has just dispersed a $5 million plus civil judgment payout to New York writer E. Jean Carroll over sex abuse and defamation claims, plus $625,000 interest. America's listening to Fox News.
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10: Soybeans, corn, and hogs are lower. Cattle are sharply lower. 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August beans down 3.25 to 1193.5. September beans down 2.75 at 1182.5. Corn is lower on profit taking and technical selling. September corn down 2.25 at 438.75. December corn down 2.5 at 460.75. The wheat complex is up. Live and feeder cattle are down sharply. Ahead of direct business, August live's down 282 at 231.90. August feeder's down 515 at 349.20. Hogs are mostly lower on technical weakness. August contracts up 7 at 98.17. October lean hogs down 15 at 84.12. I'm Megan Grebner for Brownfield.
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Megan Maroney on Old Red 99.5, Mary Chapin Carpenter, and Jelly Roll in there for you as well. Ben Keller hanging out here with you on your Tuesday afternoon. I've got the band Perry coming up, but here's more from Megan Maroney.

atop a 749-foot tower in the middle of a cattle pasture outside of Harbine. Authorized by the federal government to inform. Authorized by George Strait to entertain. 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

0: The band Perry, Better Dig 2 on Old Red 99.5. And speaking of the number 2, you're going to have two chances to see us Friday night out and about on the road. We're going to be at the Saline County Fair from 5 to 7. Then we will also be at the Washington County Fair on Friday from 6 to 8. But 2, that's not enough. How about a third opportunity to see us? Saturday, we're going to be at the Western Picnic from 11:30 to 1:30 in the afternoon. So swing by at all three times. Say hi, get yourself registered to win 4 VIP front row seats to our last Golf for Summer concert with Little Texas and Jake Worthington. Again, Friday at the Saline County Fair from 5 to 7 and the Washington County Fair from 6 to 8. Then Saturday, the Western Picnic from 11:30 to 1:30.
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1: Now, here's your weather.
2: Sunny today, high in the lower 90s. Clear sky tonight with a low around 65 degrees. Sunny for you tomorrow, high near 91. Tomorrow night, mostly clear, low around 68. And sunny on Thursday with a high near 92 degrees. And that's a look at your NCN AccuWeather forecast, brought to you by Williams Drilling.
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3: 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Osborne admitted he'd give Democrats control of the Senate.
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3: taking thousands out of our pockets. 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
2: Dan Osborne claims he's for the working man, but Osborne and his wife paid themselves hundreds of thousands of dollars through shady Wyoming companies they control, skirting election laws.
3: Osborne and his family have pocketed nearly $500,000 already.
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3: Gross. 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
3: 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Fox News, I'm Tom Graham. History made this afternoon as South Carolina's first ever female senator is sworn in.
4: Please raise your right hand. Do you solemnly swear?
3: Senator Chuck Grassley reading the oath to interim Senator Darlene Graham on Capitol Hill. She takes over the seat of her late brother, Lindsey Graham, who died last weekend at the age of 71. President Trump has backtracked on plans to charge ships to use the Strait of Hormuz. Fox's Jackie Einrich at the White House.
5: The president explained why he scrapped plans for the U.S. to charge a 20% fee to keep the Strait of Hormuz open. He said he doesn't fully agree with the concept of any country charging a fee for freedom of navigation.
3: The president says Middle Eastern countries would instead invest in the U.S. in exchange for use of the strait. 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
8: Sunny today, high in the lower 90s. Clear sky tonight with a low around 65 degrees. Sunny for you tomorrow, high near 91. Tomorrow night, mostly clear, low around 68. And sunny on Thursday with a high near 92 degrees.
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0: Kenny Chesney on Old Red 99.5. Wade Hayes and Josh Ross in there for you as well. It's a two for Tuesday, so here's more from Kenny Chesney.
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0: Scotty McCreary on Old Red 99.5. Make sure you get your tickets for our Last Call for Summer concert. That's happening on Saturday, August 15th. Little Texas and Jake Worthington going to be on that Proitz Exteriors stage at the Jefferson County Speedway. You can win tickets. All you got to do is go to Sheer Perfection Salon and Boutique in Swanton, Notions, a Good Life Boutique in Fairbury, or Mill Creek Meats in Washington. 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Get more information at oldred995.com. 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
4: Hogs were mixed Tuesday. Soybeans, cattle, and corn finished lower. I'm John Perkins with a Brownfield Market Update. When it comes to short-stature corn, it all started with Stein. For decades, they've been focused on unique hybrids that deliver top yields. Stein invented short-stature corn, then they perfected it. Stein has yield. Soybeans are down on profit-taking and technical selling. The USDA's national crop rating did improve over the past week, and development's ahead of average overall. CONAB raised its already record-large soybean crop estimate fractionally from June. August beans were down 4 at 11.92 and 3 quarters. September was 4 lower at 11.81 and a quarter. August bean meal was up 20 at 3.17.40. August bean oil was down 42 at 72.40. Corn was lower on profit-taking and technical selling. The USDA's national corn rating was above a week ago, but that could decline with hot, dry weather in some areas. CONAB's total corn crop projection was up from last month. September was 2.5 lower at 4.38.5, and December was down 2 and 3 quarters at 4.60.5. And wheat was higher on short covering and technical buying. Spring wheat's in good shape and development's near normal, but a hotter, drier pattern could have an impact. The trade's also keeping an eye on some potential movement issues in the Black Sea region. September Chicago was up 9.75 at 6.45. September Kansas City was 11.75 higher at 6.78. September Minneapolis was up 4.75 at 6.58. Live and feeder cattle were down sharply ahead of widespread direct business. Megan Grebner's got more on that just a bit. August live was down 330 at 231.42. October was 297 lower at 227.65. August feeders were down 555 at 348.80. September feeders were down 597 at 354.85. And hogs were mixed on spread trade, technical weakness, and the weak midday move in pork. August was up 35 at 98.45, and October lean was a dime higher at 84.37. Megan Grebner has that full look at cash livestock after this.
5: Many farmers are getting a jump start on planning fungicide applications this season. 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
7: 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Bids and asking prices didn't surface. Show lists for the week are mixed, higher in Texas, Nebraska, and Colorado, but lower in Kansas. Significant trade volume isn't expected until sometime Thursday or Friday. Boxed beef closed lower with light demand for moderate offerings. Choice down $1.66 at $373.95. Select was 76 cents lower at $364.41. Estimated cattle slaughter was 111,000 head. Cash hogs closed mixed with a big negotiated run. Barrows and gilts at the national daily direct down 22 cents with a weighted average of 98.56. The Iowa Minnesota was 352 higher with a weighted average of 99.88. The Western Corn Belt up 350 with a weighted average of 99.86. Pork values were lower, down 34 cents at 101.21. And estimated hog slaughter was 483,000 head. I'm Megan Grebner for Brownfield.
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11: On a warm summer's evening, on a train bound for nowhere, I met up with a gambler. 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
1: Now, here's your weather.
2: Sunny today, high in the lower 90s. Clear sky tonight with a low around 65 degrees. Sunny for you tomorrow, high near 91. Tomorrow night, mostly clear, low around 68. And sunny on Thursday with a high near 92 degrees. And that's a look at your NCN AccuWeather forecast brought to you by your Rinky dealers in Beatrice, Hebron, Chicley, and Deschler.
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4: Fox News, I'm John Saucier. President Trump giving up his demand for a 20% reimbursement fee on cargo passing through the Strait of Hormuz. Texas Republican Representative Michael McCaul on Fox says,
5: I don't like validating this idea of a 20% toll on ships going through. So if it doesn't make it right if we do it, and we thought it was wrong when they did it.
4: Instead, the president is looking for trade and investment from allies who are using the strait. Senate Minority Leader Chuck Schumer speaking on an ICE shooting yesterday in Biddeford, Maine. He notes that if specific legislation had been passed, body cameras could have been utilized during this incident.
6: If Republicans had passed our bill, there would be body cameras, proper agent ID, warrant requirements, and other common sense reforms, and these killings might not have happened.
4: No video evidence was obtained from the shooting. The case is under investigation. America's listening to Fox News.
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We're kicking a little with Little Texas on Old Red 99.5. Of course, they're going to be at our last call for summer concert happening on Saturday, August 15th. I'll give you more details of it in a bit, but right now, here's more from Little Texas.

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0: Tillis on Old Red 99.5, back-to-back Little Texas right before that. And you're going to hear more than two songs from Little Texas on Saturday, August 15th at the Jefferson County Speedway with our last call for summer concert. Of course, Jake Worthington's going to be there, too. They're going to be on that Pro-Wits exterior stage. And those tickets are going fast, so you'll want to head on over to Eventbrite.com and get them right now. And if you get them right now, you're going to have a chance to be upgraded and win two lawn chairs that we're going to have sitting just for you in the front row of the VIP section. 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
5: I'm Pete Ricketts, candidate for Senate, and I approve this message.
6: Everything about Democrat Dan Osborne is fake.
7: Osborne says he's independent, but he's endorsed by the Democrat machine. Osborne admitted he'd give Democrats control of the Senate.
6: Dan Osborne said he'd have been the deciding vote to tax our tips, overtime, and Social Security.
7: Taking thousands out of our pockets. 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
8: A clear path and a streamline to citizenship. Just give him a damn Social Security card already.
6: Dan Osborne claims he's for the working man, but Osborne and his wife paid themselves hundreds of thousands of dollars through shady Wyoming companies they control, skirting election laws.
7: Osborne and his family have pocketed nearly $500,000 already.
6: And you know, some of that money was raised with a man who allegedly trafficked young girls for Jeffrey Epstein.
7: Gross. Don't be fooled by fake Dan Osborne.
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11: We don't believe in leaving you hanging after one hit. So, here's another. It's 2 for Tuesday on Old Red 99.5.

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1: Now, here's your weather.
2: Clear sky tonight with a low around 65 degrees. Sunny for you tomorrow, high near 91. Tomorrow night, mostly clear, low around 68. And sunny on Thursday with a high near 92 degrees.
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4: Hi, this is Faith with Farmers Cooperative in Plymouth with the Tuesday, July 14th, closing grain markets. September corn closed down 2.5 at 439. December corn closed down 2.75 at 461. August beans closed down 4 at 1193. November beans closed down 3.75 at 1191. And September Kansas City wheat closed up 11.75 at 678. 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

0: 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I like it, I love it, I want some
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3: Fox News, I'm Tom Graham. The U.S. military says it reimposed its blockade of Iranian ports. The Pentagon also launching fresh strikes against Iran. Fox's Lucas Tomlinson.
4: Despite the American bombardment over the past week, Iran has been launching attacks of its own against neighboring Gulf states, including Kuwait and Bahrain, where U.S. troops are housed.
3: Pentagon says more than 50,000 U.S. service members remain deployed across the Middle East. Immigration enforcement is pausing most traffic stops to allow agents to go through more training. Fox's Alexis McAdams.
5: The pause in most vehicle stops during immigration enforcement operations follows two fatal ICE-involved shootings in less than a week. One was yesterday morning in the state of Maine, where DHS says a migrant who was in the country illegally was shot and killed by an ICE agent.
3: Now another ICE-involved shooting happened in Texas. Both encounters have led to anti-ICE protests. 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
7: We start today with some breaking news from this morning. A former employee of a Beatrice convenience store is accused of stealing more than $15,000 by canceling cash transactions and pocketing the money, according to a Beatrice Police Department arrest report. Police say the owner of Cheapest Damn Cigarettes contacted officers on April 12th to report suspected embezzlement by former cashier Sue Buckheimer, who had worked at the store since September 2025. According to police, owner Lori Rezach began reviewing financial records and surveillance footage after discovering a cash shortage. BPD says Buckheimer was interviewed by investigators twice and denied stealing money both times. She was officially arrested on an embezzlement charge on July 10th. Formal charges will be determined by the Gage County Sheriff's Office. Beatrice Public Schools is one step closer to providing better learning opportunities for students in four major trades. On Monday night, the Beatrice Board of Education approved an architecture agreement for a proposed Career Pathways building, which would create a separate building on the high school campus where students would learn about construction, agriculture, welding and manufacturing, and automotive.
8: We have at least a dozen kids in every one of those classes or classes that are offered by in those areas that we have to turn kids away from because we don't have the space to have them in there. So this would allow that to happen.
7: And the field of candidates for Nebraska governor is growing. Former State Senator Brett Lindstrom announced Monday he's entering the race as a nonpartisan candidate. Lindstrom officially filed the necessary paperwork with the Secretary of State's office and is now launching a petition drive to qualify for the November 3rd ballot. To do so, he must collect at least 4,000 valid signatures by August 3rd, including 750 from each of Nebraska's three congressional districts. If he qualifies, Lindstrom will join Governor Jim Pillen, former State Senator Lynn Walz, and Rick Beard on the November ballot. For more news, head to newschannelnebraska.com. I'm Tim Hackett in the NCN Newsroom.
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1: Now, here's your weather.
2: Clear sky tonight with a low around 65 degrees. Sunny for you tomorrow, high near 91. Tomorrow night, mostly clear, low around 68. And sunny on Thursday with a high near 92 degrees. 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
9: Everything about Democrat Dan Osborne is fake.
10: Osborne says he's independent, but he's endorsed by the Democrat machine. Osborne admitted he'd give Democrats control of the Senate.
9: Dan Osborne said he'd have been the deciding vote to tax our tips, overtime, and Social Security.
10: Taking thousands out of our pockets. 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Just listen.
11: A clear path and a streamline to citizenship. Just give him a damn Social Security card already.
9: Dan Osborne claims he's for the working man, but Osborne and his wife paid themselves hundreds of thousands of dollars through shady Wyoming companies they control, skirting election laws.
10: Osborne and his family have pocketed nearly $500,000 already.
9: And you know, some of that money was raised with a man who allegedly trafficked young girls for Jeffrey Epstein.
10: Gross. Don't be fooled by fake Dan Osborne.
9: Paid for by Pete Ricketts for Senate.
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1: Fox News, I'm John Saucier. Senate Minority Leader Chuck Schumer speaking on an ICE shooting yesterday in Biddeford, Maine. He notes that if specific legislation had been passed, body cameras could have been utilized during this incident.
2: If Republicans had passed our bill, there would be body cameras, proper agent ID, warrant requirements, and other common sense reforms, and these killings might not have happened.
1: No video evidence was obtained from the shooting. The case remains under investigation. Now U.S. Immigration and Customs Enforcement saying they're putting a pause on non-urgent traffic stops after the two fatal shootings involving ICE agents within the past week. White House Border Star Tom Homan on Fox.
3: We'll let this play out where it is, but I think ICE is going to continue doing record arrests, record removals, and this is, I wouldn't even call it bumping the road. I mean, this is going to be a short-term review.
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0: 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We got a double shot of Chris Cagle coming up. Hey, if you like that song from the Randy Rogers Band, make sure you tune in tomorrow night at 6 and catch Red Dirt Wednesday, brought to you by Brandt and Schmidt Custom Farming of Plymouth. 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

0: Old Red 99.5, Chris Cagle wrapping up a twofer. That was What Kind of Gone and What a Beautiful Day. Coming up, it is a double shot of Garth Brooks. Stick around.
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2: Now, here's your weather.
0: For tonight, lows in the mid-60s, southeast winds 5 to 10 miles per hour. Tomorrow, sunny, highs around 90, southeast winds around 5 miles per hour. Tomorrow night, mostly clear, lows in the upper 60s, southeast winds around 5 miles per hour. And on your Thursday, sunny with highs in the lower 90s and south winds 5 to 10 miles per hour.
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0: Garth Brooks wrapping up a twofer on this Twofer Tuesday on Old Red 99.5. She's Every Woman and Colin Baton Rouge. We got a double shot of Tyler Farr coming up here in just a few. 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

Potts Farm was a place to go. Load a truck up, hit the dirt road. Jumped a barbed wire, spread the word. Light the bonfire and call the girls. King in the can and the Marlboro man. Jack and Jim were a few good men. Where you learn how to kiss and cuss and fight too. Better watch out for the boys in blue. And all this small town, he said, she said. Ain't it funny how rumors spread? Like I know something y'all don't know. Man, that talk is getting old. You better mind your business, man. Watch your mouth. Before I have to knock that loud mouth out. I'm tired of talking, man. Y'all ain't listening. Them old